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0: I'm weatherology meteorologist Derek Height with a significant weather update. A severe thunderstorm warning continues until 7:45 p.m. this evening for Lafayette, Iowa, Greene, Dane, and Rock counties. This cluster of storms will bring with it the threat for both large hail and straight-line damaging winds. Pea-sized hail and winds up to 60 miles an hour are likely. As this array of storms progresses eastward, the threat for large hail and damaging winds will continue through New Glarus, Lakeview, Belleville, Marshall, Evansville, and Montrose. Again, a severe thunderstorm warning continues until 7:45 p.m. this evening for Lafayette, Iowa, Greene, Dane, and Rock counties. Those in New Glarus, Lakeview, Belleville, Marshall, Evansville, Montrose, and surrounding areas should take cover now. Bear in mind, this line of storms has the potential for pea-sized hail and wind gusts to 60 miles an hour. Bear in mind, additional severe weather warnings are still in effect elsewhere across our listening area. A severe thunderstorm warning continues for Dane and Iowa counties until 7:15 p.m. Stay tuned for additional updates. I'm meteorologist Derek Height.
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0: I'm weatherology meteorologist Derek Height with a significant weather update. A tornado watch continues until 9 p.m. tonight. A tornado watch means that conditions are favorable for the development of severe thunderstorms over the next several hours, with some storms producing tornadoes. In addition to the threat of tornadoes, very large damaging hail and strong straight-line winds may accompany those storms that do develop. Storms can pop up quickly, so stay up to date on rapidly changing weather conditions and be prepared to take action if warnings are issued. A tornado watch continues until 9 p.m. tonight. Stay tuned for additional updates. I'm meteorologist Derek Height.
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1: I'm weatherology meteorologist Derek Height with a significant weather update. A new severe thunderstorm warning has been issued for portions of Greene, Lafayette, and Rock counties until 8:15 p.m. tonight. This array of storms has the potential for both large hail and strong straight-line winds. Pea-sized hail and winds up to 60 miles an hour are likely as it moves east at around 50 miles an hour. Stay tuned for additional updates. I'm meteorologist Derek Height.

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0: I'm weatherology meteorologist Derek Height with a significant weather update. Severe thunderstorm warnings continue across our listening area this evening. To start, a severe thunderstorm warning continues for areas of Lafayette, Rock, Greene, and Dane counties until 7:45 p.m. this evening. This cluster of storms has the potential for both large hail and strong straight-line winds. Pea-sized hail and winds up to 60 miles an hour are likely as it pushes east at around 45 miles an hour. An additional severe thunderstorm warning continues for portions of Greene, Lafayette, and Rock counties until 8:15 p.m. tonight. This line of storms will bring with it the threat for both large hail and straight-line damaging winds. Pea-sized hail and winds up to 60 miles an hour are likely as it pushes east at about 50 miles an hour. For your safety, stay inside and away from windows until the storm passes. Large hail and strong winds can easily shatter glass, causing injury. If you're caught outside, take shelter in a sturdy building or a hardtop car. Take shelter now. Again, severe thunderstorm warnings continue for Lafayette, Rock, Greene, and Dane counties until 7:45 p.m. Also, Greene, Lafayette, and Rock counties until 8:15 p.m. Stay tuned for additional updates. I'm meteorologist Derek Height.
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9: Here's your X-1071 Tri-State Forecast. Partly cloudy tonight with a slight chance of severe storms. Lows around 56. Sunshine mixed with clouds at times again. Tomorrow, slight chance of thunderstorms. Daytime highs approaching 73. Slight chance of thunderstorms. Tomorrow night, lows level off around 52. Clear skies. High of 75 Friday with a slight chance for storms. 75 Saturday. Right now, it's 69 degrees. I'm staff meteorologist Laura Lockwood.
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0: 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Lulls of Lavra on 56 tonight under partly cloudy skies. Sunshine mixed with clouds at times. Tomorrow, slight chance for storms. Daytime highs approaching 73. Clear skies tomorrow night. Slight chance for storms. Lulls dip down to about 52. Highs around 75 Friday with a slight chance for storms. 78, lots of sunshine Saturday. Right now, it's 68 degrees. I'm staff meteorologist Laura Lockwood.
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8: Here's your X1071 Tri-State Forecast. Mainly cloudy skies expected tonight, lows around 56. Sunshine mixed with clouds at times. Tomorrow, slight chance for storms. Daytime highs approaching 73. Slight chance of thunderstorms. Tomorrow night, lows around 52. Slight chance for storms. Friday, daytime highs approaching 75. 78, lots of sunshine. Saturday, currently it's 66 degrees. I'm staff meteorologist Laura Lockwood.
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7: Here's your X-1071 Tri-State Forecast. Mainly cloudy skies expected tonight, lows around 56. Sunshine mixed with clouds at times tomorrow, slight chance for storms. Daytime highs approaching 73. Slight chance of thunderstorms tomorrow night, lows around 52. Slight chance for storms. Friday, daytime highs approaching 75. 78, lots of sunshine Saturday. Right now, 62. I'm staff meteorologist Laura Lockwood.
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Though this season of her life had been cold, lonely, and tough, though she slipped back into a darkness she had hoped by now to have overcome, she had learned a beautiful lesson as she kissed her girls goodbye and thanked them for getting her out the house. That maybe...

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5: Here's your X-1071 Tri-State Forecast. Mainly cloudy skies expected overnight with a low of 56. Slight chance for storms. Thursday, daytime highs approaching 73, partly cloudy skies. Lows level off around 52. Thursday night, slight chance for storms. Slight chance for storms. Friday, high temperatures reach up to 75. 78, mainly clear skies Saturday. Currently, it's 63 degrees. I'm staff meteorologist Ula Lockwood.
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3: Here's your X1071 Tri-State Forecast. Mainly cloudy skies expected overnight with a low of 56. Slight chance for storms. Thursday, daytime highs approaching 73, partly cloudy skies. Lows level off around 52. Thursday night, slight chance for storms. Slight chance for storms. Friday, high temperatures reach up to 75. 78, mainly clear skies Saturday. Currently, it's 61 degrees. I'm staff meteorologist Laura Lockwood.
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6: Here's your X1071 Tri-State forecast. Mainly cloudy skies expected overnight with a low of 56. Slight chance for storms. Thursday, daytime highs approaching 73, partly cloudy skies. Lows level off around 52. Thursday night, slight chance for storms. Slight chance for storms. Friday, high temperatures reach up to 75. 78, mainly clear skies Saturday. Right now, 59. I'm staff meteorologist Laura Lockwood.
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3: Here's your X-1071 Tri-State Forecast. Mainly cloudy skies expected overnight with a low of 56. Sunshine mixed with clouds at times. Thursday, slight chance for storms. High temperatures reach up to 73. Lows around 53. Thursday night, chance for storms. Ample sunshine expected Friday with highs around 76. 77 Saturday. Right now, it's 59 degrees. I'm staff meteorologist Laura Lockwood.
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3: Here's your X1071 Tri-State Forecast. Mainly cloudy skies expected overnight with a low of 56. Sunshine mixed with clouds at times. Thursday, slight chance for storms. High temperatures reach up to 73. Lows around 53. Thursday night, chance for storms. Ample sunshine expected Friday with highs around 76. 77 Saturday. Right now, 58. I'm staff meteorologist Lola Lockwood.
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6: Here's your X, a 1071 Tri-State forecast. Sunshine mixed with clouds at times today with a slight chance of thunderstorms. Highs level off around 73. Chance of thunderstorms tonight. Lows level off around 53. Clear skies. Bright sunshine expected tomorrow. Daytime highs approaching 76. Mainly sunny Saturday with highs in the upper 70s. Rain showers likely Sunday. Currently, it's 59 degrees. I'm staff meteorologist Laura Lockwood.
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1: The following is a public affairs presentation of Queen Bee Radio, and with that is Josh Jasper. Josh, what are you going to talk about today?
2: Well, I wanted to talk just a little bit about our friends over at Red Cross. They got me thinking this past weekend because we had a person come in right before we closed up shop. They had experienced a fire in which the fire had taken their complete home and all their belongings. Like clockwork, when someone experiences a fire, they typically come into our office a few days after that experience. And one of the first things that they report is, well, someone from Red Cross was out to see us and they've helped us get back on our feet with certain things, but they need help with other stuff. I hear over and over again in our office how people from Red Cross has helped them through fire or through disaster, through when they've gone over to donate blood. They're such an incredible partner for people to get involved with in so many ways.
1: Boy, there's no question about that.
2: I think there's a lot of people that I know, and I'm not one of them, unfortunately. I need to get better at it, but there's a lot of people out there that just have it in their calendar, consistently make it to Red Cross to donate blood, and it's always a need for our community for places afar as you donate blood, as you know, Dick. You know, there's just a lot of great opportunities with the Red Cross, and it's one of those things where you can just drop right into their place on Asbury Road and just check in with any of their team members and just say, hey, you know, what do you have going on? How can I get involved? You know, and one of the things that I think is really cool about the Red Cross is that it's an opportunity to volunteer at the pace that you want to, meaning it's almost as if like you're on a hotline and you can determine how often or not you respond. And so it really is a great opportunity, especially now with the flooding that's going on, as we mentioned, but just in general throughout the year.
1: You mentioned giving blood, and there's some real positives to that. First of all, they take your vitals, so you know what your blood pressure is, your pulse rate, and they do that every time you give blood. Every pint of blood can help as many as 3 to 4 people. Think about that when you had the opportunity in your life to maybe save the life of someone, and believe me, with a blood donation, you can do that, and it takes about 20 to 25 minutes out of your day. You can make an appointment, get in there, get it done, and get back out in no time at all. You can donate every 56 days, and it really is a positive thing you can do for your community. You have to say, I may have saved a life today.
2: That's right. And as you know, Dick, there's always a need. There's always a need for people to come in to donate blood and to be able to support other people in that way.
1: Every day, the need is there. Anything else we want to cover?
2: Well, you know, the other thing I would just offer is, as I mentioned before, we have a lot of contact with Red Cross when someone experiences a fire. And that's another way in which you can support the Red Cross, where you could talk to them and say, hey, I know you go out, you respond to people when they experience a fire or experience some form of loss. How can I help you in that way? And that may not be the volunteer that goes out and meets with that individual or family. It may be where you're helping backfill resources that they use, the donation Visa card that they give someone when they lose everything, or other type of necessity resources that they provide for people. That might be the way that you support Red Cross as well.
1: Red Cross, a tremendous resource in the community. Reach out, see if you can't help. Josh, anything else we need to cover?
2: I think we covered it, buddy.
1: I think we did too. You have a wonderful week. We'll talk again soon.
2: Sounds good.
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6: Here's your X107.1 Tri-State forecast. Slight chance of thunderstorms today, otherwise sunshine mixed with clouds at times. Highs level off around 73. Chance of thunderstorms tonight, lows dip down to about 53. Clear skies. Ample sunshine expected tomorrow, daytime highs approaching 76. Right now, 60. I'm staff meteorologist Jennifer Vuchitsky.
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8: Here we go. Let's do this thing. Good morning. Joey and Lauren hanging out with you. Thanks for being with us. What's up, Lauren?
9: Good morning. I woke up so hungry today. Like, normally I don't eat until, I don't know, like noon or one. But like today, it's just like, woke up ravenous at 4 a.m.
8: Didn't get in the little midnight cheese?
9: I didn't have any midnight cheese.
8: Oh, no, any midnight cheese stick, man. I'll tell you, midnight cheese stick or a midnight granola bar. Nah, those are my two favorites.
9: It's a cheese pinch right out of that bag of shredded cheese. Are you kidding me?
8: Yeah, yeah.
9: That's when you know.
8: Or, okay, hold on a second. No.
9: What you got?
8: Midnight string cheese slice of turkey wrapped around it. That's nice. You know, that's like an Italian prosciutto. That's like a poor man's prosciutto. That's how I feel. All right, let's get trending stories up next.
9: All right, well, speaking of food, what a Harvard professor said about French fries has me so angry. It is next right here on Joey and Lauren.
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2: It's Joey and Lauren. Let's get your trending stories. Lauren, what's trending? I'm just smiling today.
3: Why are you? I'm looking at you. You're looking at me funny.
2: Well, I told you last night.
3: You're looking at me like you like me. What are you doing over there? Why are you looking at me like that?
2: I don't know.
3: Just, the bags under my eyes?
2: That's what it is.
3: What?
2: You look so baggy today.
3: I'm distracted. I don't even remember what I was going to say.
2: Go ahead with it. You know what's funny is I just have a little more pep in my step, and Lauren's like, what's up with you? What's
3: going on? It's always suspicious.
2: I'm just happy today. I'm happy.
3: All righty. Okay. Well, let me ask you this. Are you still friends with your best friend? Like your first best friend?
2: Well, oh gosh. I feel like I was that kid that had like different phases of best friends. Like when I was younger, it was one. And then when I got a little bit older, it kind of shifted. And then my younger best friend was kind of like.
3: Your life morphs a little bit. Yeah.
2: My life. But probably my best friend when I was really young was Randy. We are not, but there is a good chance he's listening to this right now. Randy, I love you, buddy.
3: What up, Rand?
2: Because I know he listens to the show and I love him. And he's got like, I feel like he's got like 4 kids now. He's all grown up.
3: Because you can't call him your best friend if you don't know how many kids he has.
2: All right. I think he's got Randy,
3: it's
2: how many
3: fizzled.
2: Randy,
3: it's okay.
2: All right. That's okay.
3: It's fizzled and that's okay. There's only time to reconnect.
2: Randy, I'm 3 kids final answer if you hear this.
3: Okay, well, the reason I ask, 91% of people are no longer friends with someone they once called their best friend. That is so many people. Now, I am proud to say I am still best friends with 2 of my best friends.
2: That is true.
3: You, because we grew up together. We were best friends for many years.
2: That. You don't have to do that.
3: And my friend Emily, who we also grew up together. And my friend Emily and I, what up, girl? She actually doesn't live far from us, so still see each other sometimes. Not as much as I'd like to, but we're still tight.
2: I do think that's wild that your best friend from like high school ended up, you know, you guys now live really close.
3: I know, and our kids are the same age. Yeah, it's a great thing. How about this? There's a Harvard professor that I just want to kick in the pants. I'm going to kick him in the pants. I'm very frustrated.
2: Are there a lot of other Harvard professors you want to kick in the pants?
3: Probably. Listen to this nerd. He says you should only eat 6 French fries per serving
2: healthy. That's why your kids should not go to Harvard. This is why.
3: Oh, wait. Are you saying 6 fries per bite? Yes, I know that.
2: This is why if my kid got into Harvard, I would say no. I would say
3: because
2: no.
3: Because of the fries
2: thing. They got a fry slander there that I'm not a fan of.
3: How many fries you eating per handful?
2: You know what? I will tell you this. I am actually fading away from fries. I would rather have 2 burgers
3: than a burger and fries.
2: Yeah, I really would.
3: That's
2: like,
3: fair.
2: I find, especially sit-down restaurants, fast food, the fries are pretty small. But sometimes you go to these sit-down restaurants, and it's a big old burger, and then it's just a ton of fries. So, a big go-to move for me, the big old burger, side salad. Love. I'm telling you right now, when you get older, you get middle-aged, a burger and a side salad, it just feels right.
3: This is what I do. Veteran move, by the way. You get your burger and side salad, make yourself feel good about yourself, but then you swipe some fries from the kids.
2: Yeah.
3: If you got a kid sitting next to you, a family member, whoever, you take a couple of fries of theirs, and then it's like the win-win.
2: I love
3: it. Best of both worlds. Also, we've talked about this. We have tried it. Sharing one blanket actually can ruin your sleep.
2: Yeah,
3: More and more couples are now, especially in Norway, is kind of where it gained a lot of popularity. More and more couples are sleeping with 2 separate, like completely separate duvets. You still make the bed.
2: Yeah, We tried it and we liked it. And then one of us had to do laundry and we stopped.
3: Yeah. So we need to go back to that. But people are saying it is changing their life, changing their marriage, changing the way that they sleep. So the more you know. And those are some of your trending stories.
2: It's
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10: Tracy Weller. Here's your X-1071 Tri-State forecast. Slight chance of thunderstorms today, otherwise sunshine mixed with clouds at times. Highs level off around 73. Chance of thunderstorms tonight, lows dip down to about 53. Clear skies. Ample sunshine expected tomorrow, daytime highs approaching 76. Currently 59. I'm staff meteorologist Jennifer Vujcicki.

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1: It's Joey and Lauren. You notice something about me today? You notice anything about
0: me
1: today?
0: You're looking fine. Okay, no, I don't know. What is it?
1: You don't need to
0: do that. Hang on. You're wearing... your hat looks like it matches your shirt very well.
1: It does. It does.
0: Like you look coordinated, yeah, I guess is the right thing to say.
1: Thank you. Yeah, it's a gray hat, a little bit of this like black-gray polo situation going on. But I want you to pay attention to my torso because I think I have reached a new chapter.
0: Your torso? Have you lost weight? Let me see.
1: No. Not really. I don't know. I honestly don't know. Dude, I swear to you, I think I've weighed the same for like 10 years or something. It's weird. My dad, you know, my dad has weighed the same, like to the ounce, for literally like 10 years. Like, dang, my dad stays the same way. I think so.
0: You hit that threshold and it stays.
1: No, I think I came to a realization.
0: Okay.
1: I think at my age and my personality and kind of my physique and my style and just the kind of person I am, I think I now officially need to be a golf polo guy. I think,
0: what does that have to do with your physique? What do you mean? What's a golf polo guy's physique?
1: I think I need to retire t-shirts. I think I'm too old,
0: retire
1: and I think I need
0: t-shirts.
1: Lauren, no, seriously. Just listen to it for a second. I really think at my age, and you know, I'm not some big ripped guy, I really think that I just need to be someone that wears golf polos. I think it's just it's I'm getting older. I'm trying to be a little more professional. I just think I need to wear polos.
0: Who are you professional for?
1: I just think it's time.
0: On the radio, you prank people.
1: Like, I don't think I need to be wearing shirts with Bart Simpson on it anymore. Or like cool shirts that say like, oh yeah, whatever. I don't know. I just think now I need to be wearing polos. I think I'm now.
0: It looks nice. I'm not knocking it. I do like that. Whatever the material is.
1: It's called peak.
0: I like that it's not
1: PK. I think it's called PK.
0: What, the material is?
1: Yeah, it's not. It's like, it's still stretchable, but it's more of a cotton blend, so it's
0: yeah,
1: not. It looks
0: of that,
1: a little classier.
0: Like, thinner, kind of silkier looking. Yeah, I like it. It looks nice. But I do have to say, men and women of all ages can wear t-shirts.
1: I'm not saying they can.
0: You take
1: I'm not
0: that
1: saying
0: from
1: they can.
0: Me, you're taking it from my cold, dead hands. I will be wearing t-shirts till I'm 85.
1: But we all know that there is a level of dads out there that they wear a golf polo, and that's what they do. I know people in my life that they just wear golf polos. They don't rock t-shirts except on the weekends. And what I'm saying is I think a Monday through Friday, I think I'm going to wear golf polos now. We'll class it up a little bit.
0: Okay. Whenever makes you happy.
1: So you clearly think this is weird.
0: No, I actually think you look great, but what I'm saying is, it's weird to say you're too old for t-shirts or something.
1: What
0: that's
1: I'm saying
0: the
1: is, I think just
0: it,
1: you know what the golf polo does is, I could go to dinner, I could go out, I could meet someone in a Zoom meeting, I could just hang out, I could play some golf, and it all encompasses it. And I just think at my age, I can't be rocking. For instance, our boss, he wears a collared shirt every day
0: because he's the boss.
1: Okay,
0: he's like he runs the company.
1: I understand that.
0: You don't.
1: Okay, well, maybe you dress. What did they say? Dress for the job you want.
0: Do you want his
1: no,
0: job?
1: No, I do not want to be.
0: Are you wanting his job?
1: No. I do not. Yeah. No.
0: Bottom line, you look great. Second line, lower than that line, is you can still wear t-shirts. So just whatever floats your boat.
1: I might have gone a little crazy and I might have bought 4 polos online because
0: oh
1: I really like the same ones but just different colorways. So
0: okay, you're committed. Full send.
1: Maybe people will be like, oh, do you run a business? Be like, no, I just wear polos. So
0: yeah, I guess. Uh-huh. Lots of businesses emerging the companies, actually.
1: Joey and Lauren.
0: On X1071.

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1: It's Joey and Lauren. Let's get to the phone janks. Whoop-dee-doo. I'm going to see how many times I can say whoop-dee-doo before I get yelled at. Whoop-dee-doo.
0: That feels so rude.
1: It was. And the phone janks is next on Joey and Lauren. Every

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2: It's Joey and Lauren, and it is time for the Phone Janks. So we are messing with Julie, set up by her friend Sammy. Now, Julie's got a hair appointment coming up at a salon, and I'm calling with just some follow-up questions. But my goal is to have that weird customer service where you're like, are you being sarcastic and rude to me? So I try to drop as many whoop-de-doos as I can. Because when someone says whoop-de-doo, it's not a nice thing, right? No one goes like, oh, whoop-de-doo, you went on vacation. Rude. So I try to drop some whoop-de-doos, and then I give her some good-for-yous. And then I finish it off with a little, is this going to be in your budget this year?
3: You really should have done, I love that for you.
2: That's another one. So how does someone handle a bunch of whoop-de-doos from the hair salon? And it's the Phone Janks.
4: Hello?
2: Hello, is this Julie?
4: Yeah.
2: Julie, hey, this is Ryan over with Salon. How are you?
4: Oh, great.
2: Hey,
4: good.
2: How are you? Oh, I'm just having a great day. Is this now a good time to talk?
4: Yeah.
2: Okay, awesome. Awesome. Well, we're so excited for you to come in. We've got you for next Tuesday, it looks like, 3:30.
4: Oh, that's perfect.
2: Oh, whoop-de-doo. That's going to be awesome. So I've got you down. Correct me if I'm wrong. You want to do like a darker colorway. Is that correct? But you have kind of lighter hair. Is that a concern you have?
4: Yeah, I'm always just nervous to go dark like that. So I didn't know how that process worked. Can you...
2: Yeah, well, whoop-de-doo, you're going to be a brunette, which is exciting. So, it's kind of a longer appointment. That's why we have you slated for 3 hours, because we kind of do it in layers. So, whoop-de-doo, you get a Tuesday afternoon off of work. And so we're going to bring in, we'll kind of assess everything, and then we're going to go through some colorways. Would that work out?
4: Yeah.
2: Okay.
4: Yeah,
2: and have you been with us before?
4: I have. Mm-hmm.
2: Okay, whoop-de-doo. That's awesome. Any other concerns you have or things you want to look out for as far as, like, the cut length and things?
4: Well, I'll probably need a cut, too.
2: Okay, yeah. Okay, whoop-de-doo. We want to get you a little cut
4: there. What is a whoop-de-doo? Is that like, a phrase you have to say or something?
2: No, I was just excited for you. Like, oh, whoop-de-doo, you're getting your hair done. So, we're just part of our customer service.
4: I don't know. Listen, I have my own business, too, so just take it with a grain of salt here. It sounds a little sarcastic. Sounds a little rude. Like, whoop-de-doo. I don't know. Could you maybe not say that as much?
2: So you don't like me excited for you getting your hair cut and colored?
4: Like, who says whoop-de-doo? That's such an old phrase. I mean, like, nobody says that unless they're, like, mocking somebody. I just think...
2: Oh, okay.
4: Take this as constructive criticism, but, like, nobody says whoop-de-doo, and that's sort of kind of just... Not really good customer service. Well, I think you should just drop that from your vocab.
2: Okay, so you don't want me to say whoop-de-doo?
4: No, I don't.
2: Okay. All right, well, I was going to say whoop-de-doo. We're excited to have you in an appointment. I don't understand. I mean, it's a compliment. It's like, whoop-de-doo.
4: Are you listening to me? I really respect the salon, and I know the owner, like, through friend of a friend and everything. I think she would probably appreciate the fact that I'm telling you this, but... You sound like an idiot saying whoop-de-doo. It's really not good customer service.
2: So whoop-de-doo is rude, but calling me an idiot?
4: No, like, what did I just say? Don't say it again.
2: Okay, hey, we're going to get you all set up, and by the end of this, you're going to be like, wow, whoop-de-doo, I have new hair.
4: Don't say it. I don't think I want to hear this word one more time. Or I'm probably going to cancel the appointment.
2: All righty then.
4: End it there.
2: Is that better? All righty then. Okay. Good for you.
4: Oh,
2: sorry.
4: God.
2: Let me start. Sorry. I will change. So good for you. You're getting your hair done. Is that better? Can I give you a good for you, or is that also rude?
4: It's very sarcastic, and I feel like you're mocking me now. So
2: okay.
4: I would just, you know, maybe you just need some good coaching somewhere.
2: Okay.
4: Your customer service is so rude.
2: Okay.
4: It's
2: well,
4: so
2: good, good. Good for you. I'm so excited. That's so great. So
4: listen to yourself. Are you listening to yourself?
2: I'm just saying good for you.
4: Horrible.
2: Like, that's, yeah, whoop-de-doo. I don't know.
4: I need to know your name so I can tell them.

0: I go in there because this is not right. Nobody wants you answering their phone.
1: Because I give you a whoop-dee-doo? I was excited for you.
0: Oh, my God. Will you stop with it?
1: Whoop-dee-doo.
0: Whoop-dee-doo. Like, this is, you are just beyond unbelievable.
2: Okay.
0: I can't talk to people like this.
2: Okay. The last thing I just have, I just want to make sure you got the cost estimate. Is that going to be in your budget this year?
0: The what?
2: Well, I was just wondering if the price is going to be in your budget, you know, if times are tough and the budget's tight.
0: I beg your pardon. My money issues are my money issues,
2: okay.
0: Not yours.
2: Okay.
0: How
2: okay.
0: dare you ask
2: okay.
0: me
2: okay.
0: such
2: okay.
0: things?
2: Okay, okay, okay. I'm so good. Listen, whoop-dee-doo, good for you. And this is Joey from Joey and Lauren, and this is a phone jinx. And actually, your friend Sammy set you up, and this is a prank. I'm not trying to drop a whoop-de-doo. The whole idea was I was going to say whoop-de-doo and see if you would pick up, because that is a very sarcastic thing to say. Oh, my gosh. And everyone loves a good whoop-de-doo and a good, oh, good for you. Oh, good for you. So whoop-de-doo, good for you. No, this salon would not do that. At least I hope not.
0: I hope not either. Oh, yeah. My God. I'm going to kill him.
2: Don't be giving me a whoop-de-doo. It's Joey and Lauren.
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2: It's Joey and Lauren. It is Throwback Thursday. We're throwing it back to the best superhero as a kid. Not like we're talking about what was in your mind the superhero as a kid, the one that you just thought was the coolest. Because I feel like, listen, we've all grown up with superheroes. We've always had superheroes, feels like, right? But I feel like everyone's got their favorite, the one they're like, nah, that one's the best.
3: I mean, I think I was always a Spider-Man fan or Batman fan. I was never into Superman.
2: Amen. Superman, nothing. Means
3: Superman
2: nothing to
3: me. Superman was never the thing. I'm going to surprise you, though. I think an underrated, super cool superhero, especially in the 90s, I feel like was a cool superhero, was Wolverine.
2: Oh, yeah. Wolverine
3: was
2: awesome.
3: The X-Men comic books, and then when the movies came out, I just think Wolverine was probably the coolest. Like, rugged and tough, and then every now and again, it gets you with the knives that come out of his knuckles.
2: Wolverine was, in my opinion, by far the coolest X-Men. Like, Cyclops? Gambit was kind of cool with his cards. Right? Gambit was kind of cool.
3: Gambit.
2: Long trench coat. He had playing cards and he would like throw them.
3: Oh, yeah.
2: Yeah, but Cyclops,
3: right.
2: You couldn't even see his eyes. To me, it's Wolverine. Wolverine was great, but I was a Batman guy. Now, the argument is Batman a superhero? No supernatural powers.
3: I will always stand by that Batman is a superhero.
2: He's a rich man with tools.
3: And we argue this all the stinking time. You're like, oh, he's just rich and has gadgets. It doesn't matter. He's in comic books. He's a superhero. He's a superhero. He's saving people in Gotham City. He's misunderstood. Yeah, he's got the money and the means to build cool things, but so did Iron Man. Is Iron Man not a superhero?
2: Super is short for supernatural. So is what Iron Man and Batman doing supernatural?
3: He's strong. He has supernatural strength, does he not? Like, he's beating people up.
2: I'm still going to say Batman. Batman was cool. Superman has never been cool. I'm going to say that again. Superman has never been cool. No one looks at Superman and says he's cool.
3: Batman, I disagree.
2: Cool. Spider-Man,
3: Superman
2: cool.
3: is cool. Spider-Man or Superman is cool.
2: No.
3: If Superman's not cool, then Spider-Man can't be cool.
2: No one is cool. He parts his hair all weird, okay? Superman is not cool. He was never cool.
3: Spider-Man's a kid.
2: Yeah, cool kid. Like, yeah. The dude's a high schooler and he's like, oh, by the way, I fight crime in New York City. Yeah, that's pretty cool, Lauren. Beats being the varsity basketball player.
3: I was never obsessed with Superman, but I would say he's still cool. Like, saving people and stuff. And what, just because he wears the tights and the little cape and stuff?
2: Performative. Like, a little, like, look at me kind of a deal.
3: But he is the poster child of superheroes. When you think of a superhero, you think of Superman. Yeah, you can't say you don't.
2: Yeah. But Batman's my guy, though. Batman just unattainable because he was just so rich. And so it was like, I don't know. You know what I mean? Like, Batman definitely is just extreme. His wealth is what made him what he is. Now, he had to go out and still want to fight crime and do justice.
3: Man,
2: he could have just sat there and been rich.
3: I'll tell you who's not cool. The Flash. I feel like the Flash
2: is not cool.
3: Maybe the new Flash and different things they've done since then. But back in the day, I'm like, yeah, Flash isn't cool. Green, what's his bucket? Lantern.
2: Yeah.
3: He's not cool.
2: I'll give you another one. I am not making any friends today. Superman's not cool. And Captain America is not cool. Captain America, he's my least favorite Avenger. Truly, my least favorite.
3: It's a little pretentious.
2: Yeah, just a little. And that's
3: the
2: thing.
3: But he's a soldier, Joey.
2: I understand
3: he fought
2: that.
3: In wars.
2: I understand that, and I thank him for his service, Captain America. If you're listening, if you're just sitting flipping your shield around,
3: we appreciate. 900 years old.
2: Yeah, I think he's a podcast listener, but you know, if he's checking out the pod, Captain America, thank you. No, seriously, thank you. We do appreciate it. I just think you could step up your game.
3: Who's your favorite Avenger? Is Spider-Man an Avenger? I don't even know.
2: He's in some of the movies. Yeah, but Thor. Thor's the correct answer.
3: Any sort of
2: Thor. He's funny. He's cool. Honestly, if we included the Guardians of the Galaxy, I would say Star-Lord.
3: You're thinking of Chris Pratt, though. You're not thinking of comic book.
2: All right,
3: you're not thinking of comic book superheroes.
2: Well, I'm thinking of Chris Hemsworth, too. So where do we draw the line? When I think of the raccoon from Guardians of the Galaxy, I think of Bradley Cooper. So we're screwed. And that final is Throwback
3: answer?
2: Thursday.
3: What's your final answer?
4: Batman.
3: All right.
2: But I just want to rant about superheroes I don't like.
3: I like it. It's good.
2: That's our Throwback Thursday. It's Joey and Lauren.
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6: Good morning. The Mississippi River level is falling. It's 9.1 feet at Prairie du Chien, 8.1 at Guttenberg, 9.7 at Cassville, and 10.4 at Dubuque. 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The Keystone Area Education Agency Board this week approved the sale of its Dubuque property to Dubuque Community School District. At a meeting Tuesday, the Keystone Board unanimously approved the conveyance of the property on Cheney Road adjacent to the Dubuque District's main office at the Forum. This comes after the Dubuque Community School Board unanimously approved the $1.9 million purchase of the property last week. Keystone plans to lease back part of the building for its continued use under a 20-year lease agreement with the district. The Grant County Board of Supervisors approved a 12-month data center moratorium following a brief discussion this week. The move Tuesday came about 2 weeks after the county's Conservation, Sanitation, and Zoning Committee recommended supervisors' passage of the resolution, which would enact a moratorium on applications for and granting of all zoning-related permits for the placement or construction of hyperscale data centers in unincorporated areas of Grant County for a period of up to 12 months. During the moratorium, the county will work to develop long-term regulations on data centers. A longtime leader at a Dubuque casino recently resigned his position, officials confirmed. Brian Rakestraw resigned as Q Casino Plus Resort's chief operating and financial officer for personal reasons, President and CEO Anthony Williams said. Rakestraw served as interim CEO of the DRA, the nonprofit license holder for Dubuque's casinos, after former CEO Alex Dixon stepped down in January 2025. Williams took over the role in July. Galena Police and the Joe Davies County Sheriff's Department announced plans to participate in several statewide traffic safety initiatives during the 4th of July holiday period. The Click It or Ticket, Drive Sober or Get Pulled Over, and Drive High Get a DUI enforcement campaigns are scheduled to run from Friday, June 19th through July 6th. Law enforcement officials will be looking for seatbelt violations, distracted driving incidents, and impaired driving because of alcohol or drugs, including cannabis. Area residents are urged to designate a sober driver, use public transportation, or arrange for a ride-sharing service, along with wearing seatbelts, obeying the speed limit, and avoiding distractions while behind the wheel, such as texting. For those stories and more, pick up a copy of the Telegraph Herald or go to telegraphherald.com. 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I'm Courtney Chaffee, and that's your latest Tri-State Area News.
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16: Here's your X1071 Tri-State forecast. Slight chance of thunderstorms today, otherwise sunshine mixed with clouds at times. Highs level off around 73. Chance of thunderstorms tonight, lows dip down to about 53. Clear skies. Ample sunshine expected tomorrow, daytime highs approaching 76. Currently 59. I'm staff meteorologist Jennifer Vujicki.
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1: All right, coming up next, why you need to start stack dating. That's what you need
0: stack
1: to do.
0: Stack dating. It's the new trend right now. Could you do it? Next on Joey and Lauren.

0: X1071.
1: It's Joey and Lauren. Once again, this is our moment to tell you, hey, if you're in the dating world, you need to try this.
0: Stack dating. Have you heard the news about stack dating?
1: But can I guess?
0: Please do.
1: Lauren hates when I try to guess the trends. Okay, stack dating. My guess is it's when you set up two dates in one day so you can have a fresh feel of guy A versus guy B. So you stack them up. Or you do like a Friday, Saturday, Sunday. So you get a date lined up for Friday night. You get a date lined up for Saturday night. You get a Sunday brunch date. And that way it's fresh in your mind. So you can see three guys in three similar scenarios and really judge them.
0: Well, that's it.
1: Are you serious?
0: It's Joey and Lauren.
1: Is that it?
0: It's pretty close. Yeah, no, it's pretty close.
1: Stack dating. I gotta stop guessing.
0: It is a new dating term that a lot of people are doing right now. And they say, you know what? This is a way that you can find your person. Stack dating is a way to, I guess, save time as well and get to the point. But this is where someone schedules multiple short dates in one day.
1: Yeah. Oh, in one day. Okay.
0: In one day. So in one day, they'll do multiple short dates. So maybe in the morning, you're grabbing coffee with somebody and that's a little date. Maybe later on in the day, you're going for like a walk with somebody or meeting up at the dog park, or maybe you're going to lunch and maybe you have a dinner date that night.
1: Boy, how exhausting is that?
0: You stack them up. And I think you bring up a good point. Easy comparison and recency bias in your brain. So like you just went on a date. Now, by the way, this is brand new first dates dating. This isn't like, oh yeah, I've been dating this guy for a long time, but I'm just dating other people and he doesn't know.
1: I'm going to breakfast with my husband and then I've got my, my side flink for lunch. No, I think it could work. I would say this though. Like, imagine doing this with anything else, like a job interview or something. Would you, like,
0: what do you mean? People do that all the time, have multiple job interviews.
1: In one day?
0: Sure.
1: Maybe it works. You know what I would compare it to? It's like if you were looking to move to a new area and it's almost like, let's say you're like torn between two cities and you could go see those two cities same time of year, all this stuff like back to back. Because how many people I know people that could live anywhere they want in the world because they work remotely. And I'm like, I can't imagine trying to make that decision if you don't love where you live and you're trying to move around. But it would be nice if you could like go to city A and then literally the next day go to city B, because a lot of people are like, oh, we visited this town in winter and we liked it, but now we've seen this place in the summer and we like it, and if that makes sense.
0: I mean, that'd be cool in a perfect world. I'm always impressed with people that can move somewhere sight unseen.
1: Yeah, people
0: do it. Have you seen that? Mm-hmm. Where people will move to a city that they have never been to before. Maybe they did a virtual tour of the apartment or house that they're looking to move into, but they've never seen it in person, and they sign like the lease and stuff, and then they
1: go. People move to places because, oh, my sister moved here, and she told me to come with her or whatever, you know?
0: Yeah, it's kind of amazing because I feel like I'd really need to, like, get a feel of the land first before I make my decision.
1: If you stack date, though, what are the odds that you accidentally say something like, oh, Brad, and Brad was your breakfast date, and now you're with Chad at lunch?
0: Well, Brad and Chad, you should be finding different people.
1: And then Tad for dinner. Tad's the karaoke guy.
0: And then Thad at night. But no, if you're dating somebody with that close of names, that's on you. But no, I think that is a very high possibility, getting mixed up.
1: At minimum, try it for a weekend. Try a Friday, Saturday, Sunday. I think that could, if you don't want to, you know, go crazy in one day, you could try it.
0: Stack dating, maybe this helps people get to the point quicker. They find who they want quicker, I guess. They find their match, their chemistry, but that's the new trend.
1: I had a feeling if I was on Tinder, there's no way I could line up three dates in one day. But thanks for the positivity, Lauren. It's Joey and Lauren.
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3: Here we go. Let's do this thing. Good morning. We are Joey and Lauren. Thanks for hanging out with us today. Lauren, hello, hello. What's
4: hello.
3: Up?
4: Hello. Good morning.
3: Good morning.
4: My chair. Let me ask you this.
3: I'm all ears.
4: Do you think I could go to the bosses and get one of them fancy chairs? You know what I'm talking about? A big extra padded
3: cushion. Let's find out how much power you have.
4: Ooh, you know what I want? One of those gaming chairs with the speakers and the headrest.
3: I think you got to try it out.
4: Okay, I literally been sitting in this chair for like over a decade. I'm like,
3: you know what?
4: I really need a new chair.
3: We've had these chairs since the show started.
4: My butt has squashed the cushion right out of this chair. It's gone.
3: There is some DNA in these things. You're exactly right.
4: I can't think about it too much. It's weird, right?
3: Yeah, it's like, man, I should ask that instead of a bonus. This is great. All right, let's get trending stories next.
4: All right, I just found out that us ladies are losing a lot of sleep at night, and this is why next on Joey and Lauren. Joey and

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1: It's Joey and Lauren. Let's get your trending stories. What is trending?
2: Who is the smartest kid in your family? Siblings.
1: My brother.
2: Who's the smartest?
1: My brother. 2 years older than me, my brother. He's
2: Where
1: insane.
2: Does he fall in line? Second to last
1: Yeah,
2: child.
1: He's the closest sibling I have.
2: Okay.
1: Yeah, he's insane. Yeah, but he's second to last.
2: What about your oldest sibling? Is he smart?
1: Oldest. Oh, yeah, you know. Yeah. Yeah, he's okay. I mean, what do you want me to say? I don't know. My brother closest to me, second to youngest, what is truly a super genius, and I'm not trying to blow smoke. We're talking Princeton, Yale, the whole deal, Harvard. He's literally a genius. Me, we got prank calls and fart jokes.
2: But, the reason I ask is a lot of research has been done about this. They say that firstborn children typically have the highest IQs. I believe this for our kids, for sure.
1: Yeah.
2: But I'm trying to think of my own family. Like my brother's smart. He's not dumb. Like, he's smart, but I feel like we're right around the same.
1: What a compliment. Yeah, he's not dumb.
2: Well, no, we're both. And I'm not smart. So, yeah. I mean, I think my brother and I are kind of around the same.
1: I would say so.
2: If my brother's listening right now, who's smarter?
1: You're street smart, I think.
2: No, he's street smart.
1: You're socially smart.
2: He's socially smart.
1: Can you be socially smart?
2: Who's more book smart? I don't know.
1: Ooh. Well,
2: I'd have to pick up a book.
1: Doesn't he work in IT?
2: Oh,
1: yeah, what are you doing?
2: He works in cybersecurity.
1: Yeah, okay. What? It's not a game.
2: He's a genius.
1: Lauren gives us the trending stories. Meanwhile, he's stopping
2: hackers. I'm learning
1: this
2: for the first time.
1: Yeah. No, I'm a radio host, but my brother's IT security, but we're kind of the same person.
2: Do you believe the shtick or the, folk tale? What am I trying to say?
1: You're smart. You're the smart one. So I don't know why you're... You just
2: stigma. Do you believe the stigma that the youngest child is the favorite or most spoiled?
1: Yeah, I do. I do. Because I'm my parents' favorite. So, I mean, I know
2: And
1: that.
2: You're the baby.
1: And I'm the baby, so it makes sense.
2: I was the favorite for a very long time, and then my mom had more kids, and then I was like, dang
1: it.
2: So I was the youngest for like 10 years.
1: Yeah, I know. I remember. Yeah, but the younger sisters are definitely more important.
2: Yeah, I think you're right. How about this? If you... ever wondered why the lady in your life, maybe it is you specifically, you're not sleeping very well? Science says women actually lose a lot more sleep than men due to overthinking. We are just natural overthinkers.
1: Yeah,
2: I feel this.
1: Very regularly, we will wake up and I'll be like, oh, how'd you sleep? And you're just like, oh, awful. And I'm like, I slept great, but now I feel like I don't want to say that.
2: Here's
1: the problem. When you're in a relationship, if one of you sleeps great that night, the other one doesn't, it turns into, well, you had a good night's sleep. So then later in the day, when it's 2 o'clock in the afternoon, well, you got to do that because I didn't get good sleep. And it's like, so now, I think from now on, I'm going to be like, slept terrible. I slept terrible.
2: Honestly, I think that's what marriage is. Marriage is constantly trying to decide who's more tired.
1: Yeah, I agree.
2: That's what it feels like.
1: 100%.
2: I saw a video that made me squeamish, and it was a guy at a buffet, security footage. He's walking through the buffet, and his dentures fall out into the beans because it was like a taco, like build your taco or whatever. Dentures fall out into the beans. He's like fishing them out with a little ladle thing. I am very happy to say this ended up being a fake video. Looked real, but again, don't believe everything you see on the internet. I was reading comments. Turns out it was fake. But could you imagine if you were walking through the buffet line and saw someone's teeth fall out into the food?
1: I remember seeing my grandpa's dentures for the first time in my life. And I wanted to touch them so bad. They're sitting in the... They were sitting in the little glass of liquid, or was it just water back then? I don't know. Whatever the solution was. And they were just sitting there on his nightstand, and I was like, I have to touch him. I have to touch him.
2: My grandma lived with us for a long time before she passed away when I was a little girl, and she actually ended up, because she was sick, she moved in with us, and she took my room, and I shared a room with my brother, and she would use the same bathroom as us, and all the time I would see her dentures sitting there in a little cup, and I was like... What are those? I'm so confused.
1: I'm not opposed to veneers. Mm. The problem with veneers, y'all, we can't turn you into an icicle. They make them so white for some of these guys. And like some of these celebrities.
2: Icicles are clear. Bad reference.
1: Okay, well, whatever.
2: I knew what you meant, though.
1: They look like little chiclets, the little gum.
2: They're super white.
1: And I just, sometimes I'm like, you guys, no one's going to be like, oh, those.
2: Well, it makes me want to not smile around people that have veneers because their mouths are so beautiful. But I
1: feel
2: gorgeous.
1: Like, I feel they're gorgeous.
2: I look like I have yellow corn in my mouth when
1: Can
2: I
1: Can you
2: smile
1: get veneers that are more like yellow? Can you get like... You know, it's like a natural look.
2: Can I get
1: it's like
2: tinted ones?
1: I need veneers that are like distressed jeans. You know, they make jeans with rips in them. I'm like, give me veneers, but give me
2: the
1: a little.
2: Lower tier.
1: I need a little plaque. Yeah, give me something.
2: Those are some of your trending stories.
1: It's Joey and Lauren.
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4: Here's your X-1071 Tri-State forecast. Slight chance of thunderstorms today, otherwise sunshine mixed with clouds at times. Highs level off around 73. Chance of thunderstorms tonight, lows dip down to about 53. Clear skies. Ample sunshine expected tomorrow, daytime highs approaching 76. Right now, 60. I'm Staff Meteorologist Jennifer Vucicki.
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1: It's Joey and Lauren, and I'll be honest, I don't like being called a psychopath in public. In front of
0: behind closed doors, yes.
1: Yeah, like you want to call me a psychopath at home, that's one thing. I was called a psychopath by Lauren in public. Now, I should have warned you. I should have warned you when we got to the restaurant that I was going to do this.
0: It did surprise me because you're not this guy. Like, you normally order it.
1: I'm not this guy, but I decided to. So we went out, and there is a restaurant that we go to quite regularly that we just go to because they've got a happy hour. We like it. But I just learned, because you know me, I am a restaurant nerd, and I look up menus all the time. I love looking at restaurant menus. I love looking at restaurant Instagrams because I like to go in. Now, we've been to this restaurant a lot, so there's not much I need to know. But I saw a clip of one of their desserts and then one of their other desserts, and I did not warn you. So we go to this restaurant like we have as a family for many, many years, and we normally get appetizers, right? That's normally the deal.
0: Well, and when they say, do you have room for dessert or do you want any dessert? It's always a no. We don't even look at the dessert menu.
1: The problem is we didn't even get to that point because you guys did all your ordering and then it got to me. It got to Dad. And so while everyone ordered appetizers, you know, the whole deal, she goes, and what would you like? And I said to her, and I hold the menu, and I said, it's actually on the dessert menu. Can I get one of the butter cakes, and can I get the bread pudding? And Lauren, right there in front of my family and the server, goes, you are a psychopath. And I said, I want the desserts because bread pudding is my favorite dessert. And butter cake is your favorite dessert.
0: I do love butter cake, but it shocked me. I thought we were getting food.
1: I just, trust me, I was like, you know what? I'm not that hungry. And so I went for it. So Lauren says, no way.
0: I'm not that hungry, so I'll get two desserts.
1: I was hungry for dessert. So Lauren looks at me and goes, you cannot order two desserts as your meal. And I go, why not? I thought this was freedom, baby. And so I went for it. And it was $16 total. And I did it. And
0: did you have a tummy ache after? I would not feel good after.
1: Because I didn't want leftovers reheated. But you know me and bread pudding. And bread pudding, I love. But I never have it at home. In fact, I don't think you've ever made bread pudding at home.
0: Is that something people make regularly, though? I don't know anybody who just makes it. But I can certainly try.
1: So I just want to say proudly, I am a psychopath. And that poor woman is getting appetizers for happy hour. And she looks at me and I go, bread pudding and butter cake.
0: Like, oh, you're the dessert guy
1: at
0: the table.
1: And she literally was like, at the end, I was like, no. They can come all out together. Like, they can have the chicken wings. I can have the bread pudding and butter cake.
0: I don't need this menu. No, I don't. You already know exactly what you came here for.
1: But it's almost like I had to bite the bullet and do it. So now we know. Now when they say, is there room for dessert? I can say I've tried both of my favorites. So thank you for the good bread pudding, by the way. I am a fan.
0: And was it a reorder? You're going to get it again.
1: Yeah. Okay. In fact, it reminds me of a bread pudding that I would definitely, like on my way home from something, swing by, get it to go, and eat it in the car. That might be happening.
0: Speaking from experience.
1: It might
0: be
1: happening.
0: You're like, I actually did it again last night.
1: Joey and Lauren.
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1: It's Joey and Lauren, Makeup or Breakup, Hunter and Brittany, and canceling dessert?
0: Yeah, but
1: excuse me?
0: Because of something very specific. It's really wild, and it's next on Joey and Lauren.

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2: It's Joey and Lauren, and it is make up or break up. So Hunter went out with Brittany. Starting to wonder, he said, great date. They met at a restaurant, but he's starting to wonder if because he didn't walk Brittany to her car. He says, I knew which car was hers in the parking lot. So we just said goodbye right at the front door of the restaurant.
3: I mean, again, I would be surprised if that was the end all be all. And that's why she's not responding to him. There could be a lot of reasons, but I personally think I would want to be walked to my car on a date.
2: Yeah, sure, but it shouldn't chivalry. Be a, it shouldn't be a, nope, never talk to that guy again.
3: That's kind of my point.
2: So we got Brittany's number. Let's talk to her.
4: Hello?
2: Hello, is this Brittany?
4: Yes, this is Brittany. Who's calling?
2: Hey, this is Joey and Lauren in the morning radio show. How are you?
4: Oh, I'm good. How are y'all?
3: Hey, Brittany. We're good. Hey, do you have a second? We wanted to talk to you really quick about Hunter.
4: Oh, yeah. Sure.
3: Yeah,
2: that
3: okay.
2: That sounded like...
3: So you definitely know who he is, obviously. He told us y'all had a good date. Things went well on his end. He's a little concerned because he's like, I don't know what happened. I don't hear from her anymore. So he told us about dinner. We're just kind of maybe wondering if you could give us some insight on why it kind of seems like you aren't interested anymore, which is fair.
4: Yeah.
3: Okay.
4: Yeah, I could totally give you some insight.
3: Okay.
2: So, we would love it, yeah.
4: I mean, I had a great time. Mm-hmm. I really liked this guy. And, you know, he had his phone on the table, which is fine. Like, that doesn't really bother me. But he lost a bet. Like a sports bet. And he was really dramatic about it. Like, so dramatic. And he was so upset about it that he canceled dessert.
2: Oh, okay. I'm following along and I'm going, okay, he's mad.
3: But wait a minute. So he's, first of all, red flag number one is that you're tracking and following your bets while you're on a date. I actually think that's super rude.
2: I would put that as a yellow flag.
3: No. Hang on. Betting is fine with me. If guys want to get into sports betting, that's fine. I mean, don't put your family or whoever in debt because of it. But if you know, a few bets here and there. But to have it open on the table while you're on a date?
2: Yeah,
3: come on.
2: I guess. I mean, it's not the most attractive
3: look. What do
2: you
3: mean he canceled dessert? Like, what happened with that?
4: Okay, so this wasn't like, oh, he's upset, so we didn't order dessert. Like, we had already ordered dessert. Mm. He looks at his phone, and he's like, oh, my goodness, like, I just lost so much money. And the waiter walks by, and he gets his attention and is like, you know what, we're not going to need that dessert. And I was like, you didn't even ask me if I still wanted it.
2: No, wait. All right, so
3: I'd have been like, excuse me.
2: Yeah, so this wasn't we've all been there where you get some bad news or maybe something's more expensive than you thought, so you kind of like wind down. No, this dude canceled, like the guy walks by and he goes, hey, that blondie, we don't need it anymore.
4: Yes, exactly. And like, I get like being upset and like being kind of pouty or whatever, but one, we're on a date, and two, I mean, I thought this man was going to cry.
2: Okay.
3: Oh, wow. Well, Brittany, Joey, have you been there where you've almost wanted to cry?
2: Not cry, but yeah, it's you can't let it ruin your day. And I will tell you, I've got two friends in mind that I don't like being around them when they got stuff on games because they just sit there and it's their whole personality. So I understand that. But I also love dessert, so I would never do that in my life. Molten lava cake. Molten lava cake has never seen me with without a smile on my face. So, Brittany, Hunter is actually
3: Hunter.
2: With us.
3: You okay?
2: Probably just heard him
3: Are you
2: on
3: crying,
2: the other
3: Hunter?
2: Line. Hunter, can you explain this?
5: Yeah, I mean, look, it was a pretty healthy loss. It's not like I'm in financial danger.
2: Okay.
5: But then it was such a loss, and, you know, I got kind of punched in the gut that I was like, you know what? I'm not really hungry, and I just lost a bunch of money.
3: Okay,
5: so, I'm good with dessert. That's fine.
4: Yeah, but we ordered this dessert to share, and you didn't even ask if I was still interested in it. You just canceled it because you were upset.
5: Basically, yeah, and I apologize. Oh, that probably was not cool.
2: I love how he goes, probably was not cool.
3: Do you find it, Hunter, at all a little bit rude that you were even doing this on the date? Like, the dessert is crazy, but, like, just the fact that you were preoccupied with your bets while you're on the date, or is that kind of a... totally fair thing for you.
5: I mean, normally I wouldn't do that. This was kind of a big deal.
3: Okay.
5: But, so I get it. Okay. But
2: I mean, think about this. If the bet would have hit, Brittany, you would have gone on a 5-star resort. Like, this was a big swing. Like, this
3: high risk,
2: you know, highs and lows. Hunter, I do appreciate your attitude, your honesty. You're not acting like, oh, did I cancel? I didn't even know I did that. Brittany, do you want to give him another chance?
4: You know, I think he should go run off with DraftKings or FanDuel or wherever he's betting, because if you're canceling dessert because of a sports bet, that's a red flag.
2: Okay.
3: She's like, I really wanted the brownie.
2: Yeah, yeah.
3: I would too.
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6: Good morning. The Mississippi River level is falling. 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The Keystone Area Education Agency Board this week approved the sale of its Dubuque property to Dubuque Community School District. At a meeting Tuesday, the Keystone Board unanimously approved the conveyance of the property on Cheney Road adjacent to the Dubuque District's main office at the Forum. This comes after the Dubuque Community School Board unanimously approved the $1.9 million purchase of the property last week. Keystone plans to lease back part of the building for its continued use under a 20-year lease agreement with the district. The Grant County Board of Supervisors approved a 12-month data center moratorium following a brief discussion this week. The move Tuesday came about 2 weeks after the county's Conservation, Sanitation, and Zoning Committee recommended supervisors' passage of the resolution, which would enact a moratorium on applications for and granting of all zoning-related permits for the placement or construction of hyperscale data centers in unincorporated areas of Grant County for a period of up to 12 months. During the moratorium, the county will work to develop long-term regulations on data centers. A longtime leader at a Dubuque casino recently resigned his position, officials confirmed. Brian Rakestraw resigned as Q Casino Plus Resort's chief operating and financial officer for personal reasons, president and CEO Anthony Williams said. Rakestraw served as interim CEO of the DRA, the nonprofit license holder for Dubuque's casinos, after former CEO Alex Dixon stepped down in January 2025. Williams took over the role in July. Galena Police and the Joe Davies County Sheriff's Department announced plans to participate in several statewide traffic safety initiatives during the 4th of July holiday period. The Click It or Ticket, Drive Sober or Get Pulled Over, and Drive High Get a DUI enforcement campaigns are scheduled to run from Friday, June 19th through July 6th. Law enforcement officials will be looking for seatbelt violations, distracted driving incidents, and impaired driving because of alcohol or drugs, including cannabis. Area residents are urged to designate a sober driver, use public transportation, or arrange for a ride-sharing service, along with wearing seatbelts, obeying the speed limit, and avoiding distractions while behind the wheel, such as texting. For those stories and more, pick up a copy of the Telegraph Herald or go to telegraphherald.com. 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I'm Courtney Chaffee, and that's your latest Tri-State Area News.
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20: Here's your X1071 Tri-State forecast. Slight chance of thunderstorms today, otherwise sunshine mixed with clouds at times. Highs level off around 73. Chance of thunderstorms tonight, lows dip down to about 53. Clear skies. Ample sunshine expected tomorrow, daytime highs approaching 76. Right now, 60. I'm staff meteorologist Jennifer Vujitsky.

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1: All right, Lauren, favorite time of the day. Let's get that cheese. What do we got?
0: What did the fish say when he swam into a wall?
1: Oh, come on now. What did the fish say when he swam into a wall? What did the fish say when he swam? What did the fish say when he swam into a wall?
0: Damn.
2: Yeah, damn.
1: Good one. Get it off your chest. Your confessions are next on Joey and Lauren.

0: X1071.
1: It's Joey and Lauren. Get it off your chest. Your chance to be like, you know what? I'm saying it. I'm getting it out there. I'm throwing it out there. I want to be anonymous. We got you. We got you. Text it in, and we let our AI assistant do the rest. Here we go.
2: I told my husband I love the ring he picked out. I secretly hate it and switch it out when I leave the house.
1: Oh, the switches.
0: Oh, so we love you say, oh, I love the ring you got me, honey.
1: Which I do like that attitude.
0: Have a great day at work. Bye. Take the stupid thing off and putting on a new one.
1: The ring, by the way, a ring has to be super bad for you to not even want to wear it. Like, I understand people maybe like...
0: Or is this just like a gift ring he got you?
1: I was thinking wedding ring. That's what I was assuming. Wow. Maybe I'm wrong, but like... It's got to be bad because, listen, your ring is not fancy, but you always talk about it. You don't want to change it because it signifies our love and the only money we had. Well, I had to borrow money from my parents. But
0: we paid your parents off of the ring for a year.
1: You said that, right? Like, you don't want some big old rock, right?
0: Oh, definitely not.
1: Okay.
0: Never would I want a nice ring.
1: Okay, well,
0: I'm kidding. No, I do love mine, and I don't ever want to get rid of it.
1: Yeah, but the ring you got me was like $190, so.
0: Where even is it?
1: I don't wear it anymore. I wear the rubber ones.
0: All right, here's another one.
2: I've been charging my roommates extra for rent for a year. They think prices went up. They didn't.
0: Dude, that's crazy.
1: This is multiple. That's illegal,
0: right? I feel like we
1: get
0: things like this a lot. Well, it could be, and I see this so many times. You got roommates.
1: Yeah.
0: You're all, maybe you're on the lease. I don't know, but it all comes out of one person's bank deposit or whatever, bank account number. And then... Everybody else Venmos you, so maybe you tell them, oh, yeah, did you see the lease, the rent went up?
1: Yeah, convenience fee, right?
0: How much more? That's what you're not sharing. How much more?
1: It's not like we don't see that with, like, everything around our society where it's like, oh, this got more expensive. Let's pass it down to the consumer, right? That happens all the time. Like, oh, well, you know, beef's expensive, so now your burgers are more. Sorry. What do? Our hands are tied.
0: We're
1: not going to say no to our profits, so maybe you're just doing that as a... Landlord to your roommates.
0: Do you think there's at all a dollar amount that would be fair to do that to your roommates? Or is that just foul because it's just a lie?
1: I would do $2 each. I feel like $2 each, get yourself a coffee once a month, you know?
0: Funny, rent went up $6.
1: Yeah, you know?
0: Yeah, that's a believable number.
1: They nickel and dime, yeah.
0: Here's another one.
2: I once called in sick to work. Then got interviewed on the news at a concert. My boss saw it live.
1: That's like, what's the movie Four Christmases when they get interviewed at the airport and they told all their family they're going somewhere else and they're
0: and the family saw it.
1: Like, you could picture that though. You call in sick to go to a concert. All of a sudden, you know, the news is like, oh yeah, let's talk to some concert goers. Hi, I'm Mandy.
0: Yeah, I definitely didn't call in sick today. And that sucks too. Your boss saw it. Yeah. I need the follow-up story. Maybe you can call us sometime and give us the follow-up story because... Did your boss call you? Did your boss wait till they saw you in the office the next time and then bring it up? Like, how did that happen? Okay, here is another one.
2: My parents think I have a full-time job. I actually got fired 3 months ago and leave the house every day to sit at a coffee shop.
1: Oh. Well, at least go find another job.
0: 3 months? I hope you're at the coffee shop on your laptop looking for a job.
1: Yeah. Can you understand... Losing your job and not wanting to tell your parents. And just tell anybody. I know people that have lost their job.
0: Fear of disappointment.
1: Yeah, and I think it's just like, I would rather, it would almost be easier to just get a new job eventually and then just be like, oh, I switched jobs. But I think, I don't know their situation, but I understand maybe being like, okay, I'm not going to tell my parents I lost my job. Let me just figure some things out and then.
0: I think what's worse, though, is when your parents do find out, they're going to be like, that was like 3 months ago? Why didn't you tell us right away? Yeah, we could have helped you.
1: You got to figure something out instead of just going to the coffee shop.
0: Hopefully you're not paying for coffee and a bagel every time. That's expensive.
1: Yeah, and I'm running out of money. And that is Get It Off Your Chest. It's Joey and Lauren.
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3: Let's go. Let's do this thing. Good morning. We are Joey and Lauren. Thanks for hanging out with us today. Lauren, hello.
4: Hello. Good morning. I was looking last night in our medicine cabinet. When is the last time? Have you seen those icy hot patches?
3: Yeah.
4: Last time you used one of those?
3: I was scared of them when I was younger. Like, if I ever got hurt in basketball, you know, they'd always be like, you want an icy hot? I'm like, nah, it gets too hot.
4: Well, I was looking for one. I found one. I don't know if they ever expire. And here's why I have that question.
3: Yeah,
4: because
3: I
4: was having, like, some lower back cramps and, like, pain. So I put it on my back. And it burned more than I ever remember.
3: Yeah,
4: and I'm like, is this expired? Is this melting my skin?
3: You worry about stuff like that when you think about it. Right?
4: I never thought about it, but I'm like, does this have a shelf life?
3: What does an old ibuprofen do? You know, I get like a third eye?
4: No, I think it just loses its
3: luster.
4: Its pizzazz.
3: Okay, I'll save some money and call it placebo. It'll work. All right, we're going to play karaoke next on Joey and Lauren.
5: Joey and Lauren in the morning.

0: X1071.
1: It's Joey and Lauren, and let's do a little karaoke where you get to sing with us. We got Jamie with us today. What's going on, Jamie?
2: Hey, y'all. Doing good.
1: Hey, y'all. Here we go. You are going against me today. I think that's good news, right? Would you say, Lauren, maybe?
0: I think so. I mean, I think you got this in the bag, girl. Joey's not a great singer.
2: I've got a good voice. Wait.
0: Oh, okay.
1: Okay.
0: She says, you wait. I've got a good voice.
1: Okay, Lauren, you want to explain the game?
0: Yeah, so I will be playing a clip of a song, and as soon as that ends, you pick up where it left off and you sing the lyrics, and you're going up against Joey. Do you want to start, Jamie, or do you want Joey to start?
2: I want to start.
1: All right, Jamie.
0: Hey, she's confident.
1: I like it.
0: All right, here we go. It's a little bit of a throwback. It's Matchbox 20, Unwell.
2: Lord, I know why. I'm not crazy, I'm just a little unwell. I know right now you don't care.
1: Yeah, yeah. I'm not crazy, I'm just a little unwell.
0: There you go.
1: Right now, you
0: she said, I got this, and she got this.
1: I love the confidence from Jamie. All right, I'm on the hot scene.
0: Yours is also a little bit of a throwback, Joey. Big Girls Don't Cry by Fergie.
1: Oh, absolutely.

0: I've got some straightening now to do, cause I'm gonna miss you like a child misses that blanket, but I gotta keep my move on and
1: with my life
0: on. It's hard to be a big girl now, cause big girls don't cry.
2: Let's see what she's saying.
0: Cause I'm gonna miss you like a child misses that blanket, but I gotta get a move on with
1: that's
0: my
1: a weird
0: life.
1: Lyric.
0: It is. Fergie's kind of a weird girl, though. All right, we go to round two. Jamie's got a point. I've got a point.
1: All righty, Jamie. Taylor Swift and Opalite.
3: My life.
0: Yeah!
1: That's all I gave you, girl.
0: Very impressive. So at least a
1: good
0: tie.
1: Job.
0: I mean, at least, well, no, it could be a tie. You're guaranteed at least a tie. Here
1: yeah,
0: we go.
1: That's true, but Joey's got to get this one, and it is Ray. Where's my husband?
0: Ooh. Is he far away? Is he okay? This man is testing me. Help me, Lord. I need you to tell me. I need you to tell me. I need a husband. I need a man to hold my hand. I need a husband.
1: But the husband,
3: my husband.
1: She knows that. Jamie's like, loser.
0: By the way, Jamie, that's what Lauren says when I go to the golf course. Baby, where the hell is my husband?
1: No, I say that when you're in the bathroom. I'm like, where did he go?
0: Yeah,
1: where the hell is Joey?
0: When I'm in the bathroom for 45 minutes. Baby, where the hell is my husband? All right, well, guess what? We're going to hook you up, Jamie, all right? Way to go.
3: Woo!
0: Get it done.
1: Get it, girl.
0: Stay on the line. We're going to get your information. It's Joey and Lauren.
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11: Here's your X1071 Tri-State forecast. Slight chance of thunderstorms today, otherwise sunshine mixed with clouds at times. Highs level off around 73. Slight chance of thunderstorms tonight, lows dip down to about 53. Clear skies, mainly sunny skies tomorrow, slight chance of thunderstorms. High temperatures reach up to 76. Currently 61. I'm staff meteorologist Jennifer Vujitsky.
1: Oh boy.

0: X1071.
1: It's Joey and Lauren. If you are divorced, Lauren, a daughter of divorced parents.
0: Yep.
1: So
0: that's me.
1: Listen, I was just trying to.
0: That's my life. Well, wait, what does this say?
1: That's for my life. Thanks for stopping by.
0: Thank you so much for coming.
1: Well, that's my life. Thanks for stopping by. Lizzie McGuire. Well, I was just trying to connect the divorce with you, you know.
0: Thank you.
1: Apparently, listen, just like when, you know, someone at your office has the flu or has the cold and then you end up getting it, apparently divorce is contagious.
0: It's kind of crazy.
1: That is nuts.
0: I read this stat about divorce, and I would actually really like to know how true this is. You can always text us, 68719. It's always open. But is this true for you if you have found yourself in a very similar situation? They say divorce is contagious, meaning if there's a really close friend of yours that gets divorced. Mm-hmm. So maybe you have like this group of couples and you're all really tight and you do a lot of things together. Maybe you're going out and hanging out and maybe you're neighbors or whatever. And there is a couple in the group that gets divorced. Your own chances of splitting up increase by 75%.
1: It's just...
0: Like, what is that? It has to be inflated, right? Because it could go one of two ways. Maybe it's true, and now you start to think about things, and you're like, "Wow, am I happy in this? If they're doing it, maybe they're onto something, and maybe we're not as compatible as I thought." Or does it do the opposite for some people, and you grow stronger with your partner?
1: I thought it would be the opposite. I thought if you had a close friend or family member that got divorced, you would sit there and go, "Whoa." And it would be a gut check time to say, I need, like, you know, let's, because you would normally, if it's a close friend, not like you're in the meetings, but like you would probably see how messy it can be, right? I mean, divorce can be really messy mm-hmm. and really yeah. ugly. And so to me, I'm like, I feel like you would see that and you'd be like, I don't want to go through that. Honey, let's check on ourselves. You know, maybe, I don't know. Maybe yeah, something
0: who
1: like
0: knows?
1: That.
0: Who
1: but,
0: knows?
1: But you're right. Maybe. I keep thinking it's some guy that's like, yeah, now that I'm single, I'm on Tinder now. And then somebody like 75%.
0: Maybe it's you see this like, you know, when people get divorced, a lot of times they have this new side of them, maybe yeah. a little bit more rebellious or something, a freedom, so to speak. And so then you see that and you're like, oh, well,
1: I'd get a face
0: looks
1: tattoo.
0: Fun. Kind of looks fun.
1: That's a, you know, if Lauren and I are on the rocks, if I get a face tattoo, that's my rebellious.
0: By the
1: stage.
0: Way, I think when my mom. And my dad got divorced. I think she went and got her ears pierced, but like multiple piercings,
1: hey, yo,
0: really
1: hey,
0: edgy.
1: Yo.
0: And then I think she got like a bunny rabbit or something, like a pet that my dad would never want
1: you
0: in
1: know
0: the
1: what?
0: House.
1: I'm going to rebel. I'm getting a bunny rabbit. That'll show everyone. Yeah, I think that, but oh, I'm sure. I bet you could look at new vehicle purchases associated with divorce. The only problem is divorce can sometimes cost a lot of money and take a lot of money. Yeah. But like, I bet you there are people that go out and get a new car after divorce. I feel like that just seems like
0: maybe.
1: Some people would be like, you know what? I'm getting the car I've always wanted or something.
0: Maybe. But yeah, I think that this might be a little bit of an embellished stat.
1: 75% is crazy.
0: I can't believe that. Like, I refuse to believe that. That feels kind of crazy. We've had friends of ours get divorced and it is a little awkward. Like, it feels weird just being, you know, observing of it because you're like, oh, wow, this is different than what it used to be because now y'all aren't together anymore.
1: One thing I've always thought about, like, let's say it's a really good friend of yours and I'm good friends with him. If they get divorced, is that a whole deal? Like, I can't hang out with him anymore?
0: Depends on what happened.
1: What if it was like he cheated? So what if we had good friends, he cheated, and I still want to, like, golf with him and hang out with him all the time, but you're good friends with his now ex-wife?
0: We do not associate with
1: there
0: that man
1: there it is.
0: Anymore.
1: I knew it. See, nah, I ain't doing that. I ain't doing it.
0: What?
1: Well, what if I want to golf with him? I don't know. As long as he doesn't cheat on the golf course.
0: Yeah, okay.
1: Yeah, yeah.
0: Okay.
1: Joey and Lauren.
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my drive to the top, I've been out of shape, taking out the box, I'm an astronaut. I blasted off the planet, rock to cause catastrophe, and it matters more because I had it. Now I had a thought about wreaking havoc on an opposition, kind of shocking, they want a static with precision. I'm automatic, quarterback, I ain't talking second packet, pack it up on

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1: Toys Done Right Body Shop in Dubuque.
2: It's Joey and Lauren, and it is time for the Phone Janks. So we are messing with Julie, set up by her friend Sammy. Now, Julie's got a hair appointment coming up at a salon, and I'm calling with just some follow-up questions. But my goal is to have that weird customer service where you're like, are you being sarcastic and rude to me? So I try to drop as many whoop-de-doos as I can. Because when someone says whoop-de-doo, it's not a nice thing, right? No one goes like, oh, whoop-de-doo, you went on vacation. Rude. So I try to drop some whoop-de-doos, and then I give her some good-for-yous. And then I finish it off with a little, is this going to be in your budget this year?
3: You really should have done, I love that for you. That's another one.
2: So how does someone handle a bunch of whoop-de-doos from the hair salon? And it's the Phone Janks.
4: Hello?
2: Hello, is this Julie?
4: Yeah.
2: Julie, hey, this is Ryan over with Salon. How are you?
4: Oh, great.
2: Hey,
4: good.
2: How are you? I'm just having a great day. Is this now a good time to talk?
4: Yeah.
2: Okay, awesome. Awesome. Well, we're so excited for you to come in. We've got you for next Tuesday, it looks like, 3:30.
4: Oh, that's perfect. Thank you.
2: Whoop-de-doo. That's going to be awesome. So I've got you down. Correct me if I'm wrong. You want to do like a darker colorway. Is that correct? But you have kind of lighter hair. Is that a concern you have?
4: Yeah, I'm always just nervous to go dark like that. So I didn't know how that process works. Can you?
2: Yeah, well, whoop-de-doo, you're going to be a brunette, which is exciting. So, yeah, it's kind of a longer appointment. That's why we have you slated for 3 hours, because we kind of do it in layers. So, you know, whoop-de-doo, you get a Tuesday afternoon off of work. And so we're going to bring in, we'll kind of assess everything, and then we're going to go through some colorways. Would that work out?
4: Yeah.
2: Okay.
4: Yeah,
2: and have you been with us before?
4: I have.
2: Mm-hmm. Okay. Whoop-de-doo. That's awesome. Any other concerns you have?

0: have or things you want to look out for as far as like the cut length and things?
1: Well, I'll probably need a cut too.
0: Okay. Okay. Yeah. You want to, okay. Whoop-de-doo. We want to get you a little cut there.
1: Whoop-de-doo. Is that like a phrase you have to say or something?
0: No, I was just excited for you. Like, oh, whoop-de-doo. You're getting your hair done. So, yeah, no, we're just part of our customer service.
1: Sort of, I don't know. Listen, I have my own business too. So just take it with a grain of salt here. It sounds a little sarcastic. Sounds a little rude. Like, whoop-de-doo. I don't know. Could you maybe not say that as much?
0: So you don't like me excited for you getting your hair cut and colored?
1: Who said, first of all, who says whoop-de-doo? That's such an old phrase. I mean, nobody says that unless they're like mocking somebody. I just think.
0: Oh, okay.
1: Take this as constructive criticism, but nobody says whoop-de-doo, and that's sort of kind of just not really good customer service. Well, I think you should just drop that from your vocab.
0: Okay, so you don't want me to say whoop-de-doo?
1: No, I don't.
0: Okay. All right, well, I was going to say whoop-de-doo, we're excited to have you in an appointment. I don't understand. I mean, it's a compliment. It's like, oh, no. Whoop-de-doo.
1: Are you listening to me? I really respect the salon, and I know the owner, through friend of a friend and everything like that. I think she would probably appreciate the fact that I'm telling you this, but you sound like an idiot saying whoop-de-doo. It's really not good customer service.
0: So whoop-de-doo is rude, but calling me an idiot?
1: No, like, what did I just say? Don't say it again.
0: Okay. Well, hey, we're going to get you all set up. And by the end of this, you're going to be like, wow, whoop-de-doo, I have new hair.
1: Don't say it. I don't think I want to hear this word one more time, or I'm probably going to cancel the appointment.
0: All righty then.
1: End it there.
0: Is that better? All righty then. Okay. Good for you.
1: Oh,
0: sorry.
1: God.
0: Let me start. Sorry. I will change. So good for you. You're getting your hair done. Is that better? Can I give you a good for you, or is that also rude?
1: It's very sarcastic, and I feel like you're mocking me now. So
0: okay.
1: I would just, maybe you just need some good coaching somewhere.
0: Okay.
1: Customer service
0: coaching.
1: Is so rude.
0: Okay.
1: It's
0: well,
1: so
0: good, good, good for you. I'm so excited. Yeah, that's so great. So
1: listen to yourself. Are you listening to yourself?
0: I'm just saying good for you.
1: Horrible.
0: Whoop-de-doo. I don't know.
1: I need to know your name so I can tell them when I go in there. Because this is not right. Nobody wants you answering their phone.
0: Because I give you a whoop-de-doo? I was excited for you.
1: Oh, my God. Will you stop with it?
0: Whoop-de-doo.
1: You are just beyond unbelievable.
0: Okay.
1: I can't talk to people like this.
0: Okay. The last thing I just want to make sure you got the cost estimate. Is that going to be in your budget this year?
1: The what?
0: Well, I was just wondering if the price is going to be in your budget, if times are tough and the budget's tight.
1: I beg your pardon. My money issues are my money issues,
0: okay.
1: Not yours.
0: Okay.
1: How
0: okay.
1: dare you ask
0: okay.
1: me
0: okay.
1: such
0: okay.
1: things?
0: Okay, I'm so good. Listen, whoop-de-doo, good for you. And this is Joey from Joey and Lauren, and this is a phone jinx. And actually, your friend Sammy set you up, and this is a prank. I'm not trying to drop a whoop-de-doo. The whole idea was I was going to say whoop-de-doo and see if you would pick up, because that is a very sarcastic thing to say. Oh, my gosh. And everyone loves a good whoop-de-doo and a good, oh, good for you. Oh, good for you. So whoop-de-doo, good for you. No, the salon would not do that. At least I hope not.
1: I hope not either. Oh, yeah. My God. I'm going to kill him.
0: Don't be giving me a whoop-de-doo. It's Joey and Lauren.
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2: It's Joey and Lauren. It is Throwback Thursday. We're throwing it back to the best superhero as a kid. Not like we're talking about what was in your mind the superhero as a kid, the one that you just thought was the coolest. Because I feel like, listen, we've all grown up with superheroes. We've always had superheroes, feels like, right? But I feel like everyone's got their favorite, the one they're like, nah, that one's the best.
3: I mean, I think I was always a Spider-Man fan or Batman fan. I was never into Superman.
2: Amen. Superman, nothing.
3: Means
2: Superman nothing to me.
3: Superman was never the thing. I'm going to surprise you, though. I think an underrated, super cool superhero, especially in the 90s, I feel like was a cool superhero, was Wolverine.
2: Oh, yeah. Wolverine
3: was
2: awesome.
3: The X-Men comic books, and then when the movies came out, I just think Wolverine was probably the coolest. Like, rugged and tough, and then every now and again, it get you with the knives that come out of his knuckles.
2: Wolverine was, in my opinion, by far the coolest X-Men. Like, Cyclops? Gambit was kind of cool with his cards. Right? Gambit was kind of cool.
3: Gambit.
2: Long trench coat. He had playing cards and he would like throw them.
3: Oh, yeah.
2: Yeah, but Cyclops,
3: right.
2: You couldn't even see his eyes. To me, it's Wolverine. Wolverine was great, but I was a Batman guy. Now, the argument is Batman a superhero? No supernatural powers.
3: I will always stand by that Batman is a superhero.
2: He's a rich man with tools.
3: And we argue this all the stinking time. You're like, oh, he's just rich and has gadgets. It doesn't matter. He's in comic books. He's a superhero. He's a superhero. He's saving people in Gotham City. He's misunderstood. Yeah, he's got the money and the means to build cool things, but so did Iron Man. Is Iron Man not a superhero?
2: Super is short for supernatural. So is what Iron Man and Batman doing supernatural?
3: He's strong. He has supernatural strength, does he not? Like, he's beating people up.
2: Listen, so I'm still going to say Batman. Batman was cool. Superman has never been cool. I'm going to say that again. Superman has never been cool. No one looks at Superman and says he's cool.
3: Superman is cool.
2: No.
3: If Superman's not cool, then Spider-Man can't be cool.
2: No one is cool. He parts his hair all weird, okay? Superman is not cool. He was never cool.
3: Spider-Man's a kid.
2: Yeah, cool kid. Like, yeah, the dude's a high schooler, and he's like, oh, by the way, I fight crime in New York City. Yeah, that's pretty cool, Lauren. Beats being the varsity basketball player.
3: I was never obsessed with Superman, but I would say he's still cool, like saving people and stuff. And what, just because he wears the tights and the little cape and stuff?
2: A little performative, look at me kind of a deal.
3: But he is the poster child of superheroes. When you think of a superhero, you think of Superman. Yeah, you can't say you don't.
2: Yeah. But Batman's my guy, though. Batman just unattainable because he was just so rich. And so it was like, I don't know. You know what I mean? Like, Batman definitely is just extreme. His wealth is what made him what he is. Now, he had to go out and still want to fight crime and do justice.
3: Man,
2: he could have just sat there and been rich.
3: I'll tell you who's not cool. The Flash. I feel like the Flash is not cool. Maybe the new Flash and different things they've done since then. But back in the day, I'm like, yeah, Flash isn't cool. Green, what's his bucket? Lantern.
2: Yeah.
3: He's not cool.
2: I'll give you another one. I am not making any friends today. Superman's not cool. And Captain America is not cool. Captain America, he's my least favorite Avenger. Truly, my least favorite.
3: It's a little pretentious.
2: Yeah, just a little. And that's
3: the
2: thing.
3: But he's a soldier, Joey.
2: I understand that.
3: Wars.
2: I understand that, and I thank him for his service, Captain America. If you're listening, if you're just sitting flipping your shield around,
3: we appreciate 900 years old.
2: Yeah, I think he's a podcast listener, but you know, if he's checking out the pod, Captain America, thank you. No, seriously, thank you. We do appreciate it. I just think you could step up your game.
3: So, who's your favorite Avenger? Is
2: Thor.
3: It Spider-Man?
2: Thor.
3: Or is Spider-Man an Avenger? I don't even know. He's in some of the movies.
2: Yeah, but Thor. Thor's the correct answer. Any sort of Thor. He's funny. He's cool. Honestly, if we included the Guardians of the Galaxy, I would say Star-Lord.
3: You're thinking of Chris Pratt, though. You're not thinking of comic book.
2: All right,
3: you're not thinking of comic book superheroes.
2: Well, I'm thinking of Chris Hemsworth, too. So where do we draw the line? When I think of the raccoon from Guardians of the Galaxy, I think of Bradley Cooper. So we're screwed. And that final is Throwback
3: answer?
2: Thursday.
3: What's your final answer?
2: Batman.
3: All right.
2: But I just want to rant about superheroes I don't like.
3: I like it. It's good.
2: That's our Throwback Thursday. It's Joey and Lauren.
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5: 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From the best seat in the house in the Year's Furniture broadcast booth, I'm Tyler Dictanis, joined alongside Steve Prestigard, welcoming you to our first Rally Cheese pregame show of the day. Steve, our first game in Division 4, Potosi-Cassville, looking to bring home a state title. The last time Potosi brought home a state championship was 1993. This is the eighth overall appearance for both Potosi and or Cassville to reach the WIAA state tournament, and an opportunity to bring home a gold trophy to match the gold uniforms that Potosi-Cassville is wearing here today.
6: Why, yes, the color scheme works very, very nicely. Of course, this is now a battle-tested team because of Tuesday morning's marathon. They needed 11 innings and a couple of pitchers to beat to get their first win over Reidsville. And that's going to be the key today because neither of the pitchers who went on Tuesday can pitch today. So this is going to be a game that's going to be decided, really, I think, by Potosi-Cassville's pitching depth.
5: Yeah, no doubt about it. Alex Frederick will get the starting nod for Potosi-Cassville on the bump for this game today. As you alluded to, Steve, Colt Vogelsberg had an outstanding pitching performance in the first game, pitching the first seven innings. Reed Weber pitching four innings in relief to get Potosi-Cassville to this point. It was a hit by Lane Schaefer that scored Ben Infield from third base to put Potosi-Cassville into the championship game in walk-off fashion on Tuesday, and they take on the Columbus Catholic Dons, the number one seed in this tournament. They are without one of their top players because one of their top players is actually in boot camp for basic training for the Army National Guard. So, but they were able to get to this point. They got through the sectional rounds without him, and now playing in the state championship game. It's going to be a very tough test for Potosi-Cassville here today.
6: It certainly will, but as we mentioned, you know, Tuesday, one of the things about it was that it was a lesson that the game's not necessarily going to go well, but you still have to play it. Potosi-Cassville left 19 runners on base. And, you know, you kept seeing guys left on, and you're thinking to yourself, this is going to cost them at some point. And then, of course, it was not a clean game in terms of defense either, but they fought through. And that's probably a lesson for today also, because things may not go your way, particularly against, you know, a team that's at least as good as you are, but you still have to fight through it.
5: And if there's anything that you and I have learned about covering state baseball, weird stuff happens. And
6: now, why would every make you say that?
5: Right. Not implying that anything weird happened on Thursday night when we had a rain delay and, you know, a really wonky top of the sixth inning where the Dodgeville Dodgers came from behind to get the win and advance to the WIA State Championship in Division IV. That game will follow this game as Dodgeville is set to square off against Cedar Grove, Belgium. Steve will have the call of that over on 97.7 Country WGLR. WGLR.com, and you can listen to both games on the Queen Bee Radio Sports YouTube channel. We have the live stats on the screen, so you can hear the audio and watch along with the action with us for the game here today. Coming up on our Raleigh Chiefs pregame show, we'll chat with Tony Leifried, head coach of Potosi Cassville. We asked him about the Rosemeyer Wealth Management keys to the game. 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We'll also get you the Fuller Smoker Center starting lineups, Cuba City Family Dental colors of the game, and the first pitch in our Division IV state championship game, Potosi Cassville taking on Columbus Catholic to bring home the gold trophy in Division IV state baseball. The Raleigh Cheese pregame show is presented by Raleigh Cheese at the intersection of Highways 11 and 23 in the heart of Lafayette County.
6: Don't forget the cheese.
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5: 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WIA Division IV State Baseball Championship, Potosi Cassville taking on Columbus Catholic. And we're joined now by Potosi Cassville head coach Tony Leifried. Coach, thanks for joining us. Congratulations again to your team reaching the state championship game, coming off a thrilling victory on Tuesday. 11 innings, 2-1 to advance to the state championship game. Talk about what you saw from your team on Tuesday, because that was a roller coaster of emotions of a game, and team really had to grind it out to get the victory.
9: Yes. What an exciting game. We had great support from our fans and community, and just exciting to watch the game and be a part of the game. You know, we had a lot of base runners, and I know we're going to be in the record books with 19 left on or something like that. And but, you know, we got on base. That was the main thing. And we gave ourselves opportunities, and it just took a little longer than normal. So coming up with those opportunities gives you a chance to win a game. And our pitchers did a phenomenal job of keeping them off the bases. They didn't have as many chances as us, and that really was a key to the game.
5: Yep, and when you kind of reflect on the game on Tuesday, was that kind of the game you were anticipating from the Reidsville Panthers?
9: Yeah, no, we were. Our coaches watched a lot of film on them, and honestly, we had our outfielders in good positions, and we had our infielders in good positions because of the work we did going into that and calling up coaches and finding out things about them. And we did our due diligence there. And honestly, we couldn't have put our kids in better positions, and they made plays. And that's what they have to do at this stage. You got to make plays. And we came up with some huge plays. Chris Chris Vels came up with a snow cone catch out in right field there that was amazing. And then Alex Frederick was set up right in the right spot, and he leaped up and looked like Superman going up to get the ball. It was huge, huge moments, and the guys came up with big plays in those huge moments.
5: Yeah, no doubt about it. Let's talk about your other freshman, Lane Schaefer, who had the big hit to keep the ball in play that led to Ben Enfield scoring the game-winning run to send your team to state. Talk about Lane Schaefer and his role as a freshman. We talked about Chris Vels during the sectional round, how important of a role he's had as a freshman, but Lane had to step up in a big moment and certainly came through for the team.
9: Yeah, we've had some talks with Lane, and just to keep his confidence, and he knows that we have his back, and he has that confidence that, you know, if he does make a mistake, we're going to pick him up. And being a freshman, those are tough spots to be in, especially when they walked a senior to get to the freshman. I mean, that's what I would have done to them probably. But I said to him, you know, pulled him aside, and I said, you were built for these moments, and you can do this, you know, and he has that confidence, and so proud of him putting the bat on the ball. And we talk about that all year, is just putting the bat on the ball. Kids, we're playing against high school kids. They're going to make mistakes, you know, and that kid bobbled the ball, and we were able to get to bases safely and score that run. So,
5: all right, it's huge. Yeah, Potosi Castle head coach Tony Leifried with us on our Rally Chiefs pregame show, getting ready for the state championship game between Potosi Cassville and Columbus Catholic. Our Rosemary Wealth Management keys to the game. Columbus Catholic coming off the win on Tuesday as well to advance to the state championship. What stands out to you about the Dons, and what does Potosi Cassville have to do to be successful?
9: Yeah, they're good. They're athletic. They've got some solid pitchers that throw hard. You know, we're not going to have to face their ace. They threw him against Loyal, but their second pitcher threw hard. It comes down to just making plays and putting a bat on the ball, and, you know, taking advantage of the opportunities you get. And we've been able to do that on this run here, and I have confidence in our guys. I said to them, crazy things happen on championship games. I've seen lots of crazy things happen, whether it's big leads lost like dodgeball last night. What a comeback, you know. It's just, you know, there's a lot of pressure in these games, and being able to control those emotions and, you know, set aside mistakes and move past things, and that's how you win. You limit your mistakes. So that's the game plan, is just keep plugging away. Just keep plugging away.
5: All right, and one of the final questions that I'll have for you is that one of the perks about playing in the state championship game is that, you know, regardless of outcome, this is going to be the final time that this Potosi Cassville team takes the field. What's the message to your team as they take the field for the final time this season?
9: There are probably 400 high school baseball teams that would love to be in our position. And we're lucky enough to be in this position, and so proud of them. And can't wait for the outcome. You know, win or lose, this ride has been amazing. So just couldn't be more proud of the way they performed. And I think gold is what we're going for, but silver looks awful good too.
5: Yeah, no doubt about it. There's room in the trophy case for at least one more trophy. It's just what color it's going to be when you guys bring it home. So, well, Coach, thanks again for all the time and the access to your team throughout the season. And we're looking forward to seeing how the final game plays out. Good luck to you guys during the state championship game.
9: Yeah, thank you very much. And thanks for all your coverage and of the Southwest teams. You guys do a phenomenal job over there at Queen Bee Radio, and we couldn't be more proud of us being able to represent our corner of the state. So,
5: yeah, we appreciate that, Coach, and your team's been a fun team to watch throughout the season, and we're looking forward to seeing what the final outcome is for this Potosi Cassville squad. That's head coach Tony Leifried, the head coach of Potosi Cassville baseball. We'll have more on the Rally Chiefs pregame show after this on X107.1 and the Queen Bee Radio Sports YouTube channel.
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5: 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And the Columbus Catholic Dons in the dark blue jerseys with white pinstripes, white numbers. Columbus written across the chest in white as well. 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Potosi Cassville will bat first in today's state championship game, and their batting order goes like this. Leading off will be the pitcher, number 44, Alex Frederick. Batting second, the catcher, number 25, Damian Bauer. Batting third, the first baseman, number 33, Colton Vogelsberg. Batting cleanup, the shortstop, number 2, Ben Infield. Batting fifth, the left fielder, number 4, Reed Weber. Batting sixth, the second baseman, number 7, River Saar. Batting seventh, the center fielder, number 17, Logan Roush. Batting eighth, the designated hitter, number 8, Lane Schaefer. Batting in place of the third baseman, number 1, Ainsley Tasker. And rounding out the batting order for Potosi Cassville, the right fielder, number 24, Christopher Vells. Again, the batting order for Potosi Cassville, Frederick Bauer Vogelsberg. Infield, Weber Saar. Roush, Schaefer, Vells. Potosi Cassville comes into this game with an overall record of 20-7. They were second place in the Six Rivers Conference this year. Head coach is Tony Leibfried, and he is assisted by assistant coaches Elijah Oakey, Jared Cruiser, Robbie Rowe, Logan Cruiser, and Ryan Emler. And now the batting order for the Columbus Catholic Dons. 23-6 overall on the season. They were the champions of the Eastern Clover Belt Conference. And the batting order for Columbus Catholic goes like this. Leading off will be the center fielder, number 5, Ray Becker. Batting second, the catcher, number 6, Mac Konetsky. Batting third, the pitcher, number 20, Carson Eckes. Batting fourth, the shortstop, number 16, Carter Sommer. Batting fifth, the first baseman, number 2, Tyler Hargraves. Batting sixth, the third baseman, number 25, Ryan Burnick. Batting seventh, the second baseman, number 13, Caleb Pankratz. Batting eighth, the right fielder, number 31, Holden Lomax. And rounding out the batting order for Columbus Catholic, the left fielder, number 11, Rocco Maher. Columbus Catholic is coached by Jared Kraslow. And he is assisted by Eric Becker, Pat Nicolai, and Jared Mandel. 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
5: Alex Frederick at the plate, and we are set to get things started at Neuroscience Group Field at Fox City Stadium. 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Great to be with you for our Division 4 State Championship game on X1071 and the Queen Bee Radio Sports YouTube channel. The 1-0 pitch finds the strike zone to make the count. One ball, one strike on Alex Frederick. Frederick on the season batting .345, has an OPS of .926, and this one fouled to make the ball one ball, two strikes.
6: We're brought to you by Bailey Excavating, excellently executing your excavation projects, including fence line and site prep, waterway, dams, and demolition. 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
5: Frederick chops this one over to the third base side. Ryan Burnick with the play, throws to first, and the throw's offline, and Alex Frederick reaches base. Alex Frederick able to leg it out. One on, nobody out in the top of the first inning at Neuroscience Group Field. They do rule that a base hit. And that brings up Damian Bauer, the catcher for Potosi Cassville. Damian Bauer on the season batting .301, an OPS of .753. As Carson Eck is set to load up his first pitch, and that went down and away for ball one.
6: Lely Center Monroe, call your local dairy automation specialist Jordan Wilson at Lely Center Monroe.
5: Carson Eckes pitching on the season as a pickoff attempt is unsuccessful. Frederick gets under the tag. A 573 ERA, a 3-2 record in 33 innings pitched on the season. And the 1-0 pitch right down the middle for strike one.
6: Book your parties now at Holiday Gardens in Potosi, and Holiday Gardens wishes to congratulate the PC baseball players on their successful season this year.
5: 1-1 pitch inside for ball two.
6: Ellen Equipment, call Trevor Ellen in at Ellen Equipment Potosi for buying or selling any all egg implements. Ellen Equipment Potosi.
5: Two balls, one strike to Damian Bauer. Alex Frederick, the runner at first base for Potosi Cassville. One on, nobody out. Ball gets away from the catcher, and Frederick takes off for second. He will reach second base uncontested on the pass ball by Mac Konetsky. Three balls, one strike to Damian Bauer. Runner in scoring position for Potosi Cassville. One on, nobody out. Carson Eckes looks back at second base, now delivers the 3-1, and this one lifted into left field. It's going to be a lineout. Frederick calling back to second base. Gets back to second base safely, one away in the top of the first inning.
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5: Colton Vogelsberg coming up to the plate, the number three hitter in the order for Potosi Cassville, a .392 batting average and an OPS of .958. Carson Eckes looks back at Alex Frederick at second base, delivers the first pitch. That one looks inside, and it is for ball one.
6: Southwest Health has over 24 specialty services and more than 50 specialists, so you can have specialized care without traveling far from home. 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
5: Yes. And the 1-0 pitch is down and out for ball two. Eckes again loading up the 2-0 pitch to Colton Vogelsberg. And Vogelsberg powers this one into center field. That one carrying, and it's over the head of the center fielder, Ray Becker. Frederick rounding third. He will score, and Vogelsberg gets an RBI double to put Potosi Cassville on the board.
6: One thing about this place, we talked about this on Tuesday. This is a big ballpark. 325 down the lines, 385 to left center, 405 to right center. That's a lot of territory to cover for an outfielder compared to a usual high school field. And then it's a case of putting the ball where the outfielders can't get to.
5: Yeah, the outfielders look like they're playing much more shallow than you would normally see in a traditional high school game, but that's because there's so much outfield to cover behind them. The first pitch is in there for a strike to Ben Enfield, the starting shortstop for Potosi Cassville today. And swing and a miss, strike two. One on, one out in the top of the first inning. Potosi Cassville 1, Columbus Catholic nothing.
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5: Ben Enfield, a .338 batting average, swings and misses, and a three-pitch strikeout for Ben Enfield, two away. And now Reed Weber, the lefty, coming up to the plate. He pitched in relief in game number one against Reedsville on Tuesday, unable to pitch today, and hits this one opposite field, but it'll be fouled off down the third base side.
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5: Dusty Cassville, one run on two hits in the top of the first inning. Reed Weber looks at that pitch outside for ball one.
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5: The 1-1 pitch misses outside for ball two.
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5: And Reed Weber bounces this one over to second base, and it's through the glove of the second baseman, Pankratz. Rounding third is Vogelsberg, sliding home, and he is thrown out. Just about half a step short of home plate, gets thrown out for the third out of the inning. But Potosi Cassville scores one run on three hits. No errors, one left on base. We head to the bottom of the first inning. Potosi Cassville 1, Columbus Catholic nothing. The Dons up to bat next on X1071 and the Queen Bee Radio Sports YouTube channel.
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5: Columbus Catholic coming up to bat in the bottom of the first inning. Potosi-Cassville, one run on three hits, no errors, one left on base in the top of the first inning. Alex Frederick on the bump for Potosi-Cassville, and leading off for Columbus Catholic will be the center fielder, number 5, Ray Becker, followed up by Mac Konetsi, and the pitcher, number 20, Carson Eckes. Alex Frederick, pitching on the season, has a 2-2 record in 21 innings pitched, has an ERA of 6.14. As the righty batter, Ray Becker, coming up to the plate. Ray Becker, a 363 batting average, a 955 OPS. And Alex Frederick delivers the first pitch off speed and catches the strike zone for strike one.
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5: A one pitch fouled off, and it goes into the net along the right field line just beyond the Columbus Catholic dugout.
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5: The defensive alignment for Potosi-Cassville in the outfield from left to right, it's Reed Weber, Logan Rausch, and Christopher Vells. From third to first, Ainsley Tasker, Ben Enfield, Riversar, and Colton Vogelsberg. Damian Bauer catching for Alex Frederick. And Frederick delivers the 0-2, misses outside for ball one.
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5: The 1-2 offering, chopped over to the third base side. Ainsley Tasker bobbles it. Quick throw to first. And it's on a hop. And they're going to save. The runner is out. Umpire signaled out. The first base coach for Columbus Catholic said he was safe. But one away in the bottom of the first inning. Potosi-Cassville 1, Columbus Catholic nothing.
6: I think we know why Tasker's playing third base. He's got quite an arm.
5: Yeah.
6: To drop the ball, pick it up, and still get him by a step. 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
5: Matt Konetsi at the plate for Columbus Catholic and chops this one over to the third base side. Ainsley Tasker
6: foul
5: catches it, but it is foul, just barely foul on the third base side.
6: And Tasker fell down actually as he tried to get it, so it's a good thing it was foul, because even with the arm we just saw, I'm not sure he could have gotten it to first in time, because he had to get up and then throw.
5: Konetsi, a 405 batting average, an OPS of 1.035. Has driven in 20 RBIs, has scored 32 times, and 79 at-bats. The 1-1 pitch. Swung on and missed. Tried to dig that one out of the strike zone for strike two.
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5: The 1-2 pitch off speed. That one just missed. Must have missed outside. Count is 2 balls, 2 strikes.
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5: And this one fouled off by Konetsi. He defends the plate. Count stays at 2-2.
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5: 2-2 pitch. That one outside. Count goes full. 3 balls, 2 strikes to Matt Konetsi. Carson Eckes on deck for Columbus Catholic. One out, nobody on. Bottom of the first inning.
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5: 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Misses downstairs for ball four. A one-out walk puts a base runner on for Columbus Catholic, and that brings up the number 3 hitter in the order, the opposing pitcher, Carson Eckes.
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5: 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Ball goes out of the glove for Colton Vogelsberg. Runners back in time.
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5: 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Potosi Cassville with a one-run lead in the bottom of the first inning. And the pitch is inside for ball one. Great reaction by Damian Bauer to keep the ball in front of him and to hold the runner at first.
6: With a left-handed batter, that's not easy to do all of that when a guy's in your way.
5: Alex Frederick with the 1-0 pitch. And that one missed for ball two.
6: West End Salvage in Lancaster. See Junkyard Joe Krantz of the West End Salvage team for recycling as well as construction and demolition waste too. West End Salvage in Lancaster, our Scrapper of the Game sponsor.
5: Runner at first for Columbus Catholic on a walk. And the 2-0 pitch breaks inside for ball three. Three balls, no strikes to Carson Eckes. Carter Sommer, the shortstop on deck for Columbus Catholic. Frederick with a quick look to first, set to deliver the 3-0. And that one's low for ball four, and back-to-back walks. Authored by Alex Frederick, two on for Columbus Catholic in the bottom of the first with one out.
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5: Damian Bauer calls the infielders to the pitcher's mound to talk strategy. And Canetti, the runner at second. Carson Eckes, the runner at first. And the cleanup hitter, the shortstop, number 16, Carter Sommer, coming up to the plate. Sommer has a .333 batting average and an OPS of .896. Has driven in 24 RBI.
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5: 2-1 up out of the first inning. Potosi Castle with a one-run lead, and the first pitch to Carter Sommer is downstairs for ball one.
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5: Frederick with a quick check to second base. Now deals the 1-0. Now an upstairs double seal attempt, and Ainsley Tasker there, and the runner is going to be safe as the ball fell out of the glove of Ainsley Tasker at third base. And both runners advance into scoring position for Columbus Catholic. And now, what's the conversation here? I think Coach Leifried is saying that the runner knocked the ball out of the glove of Tasker when he was sliding into third base.
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5: Now the Potosi Cassville infield positioning themselves for a potential sacrifice squeeze. Count is 2-0 to Carter Sommer after the double steal. And this one lifted to straightaway center field. Logan Roush will play it, and that's more than enough room to score the runner from third. Matt Connexy will score, and we are tied at one. Carson Eckes also advances to third. Columbus Catholic 1, Potosi Cassville 1 with a runner at third.
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5: Tyler Hargraves at the plate. A freshman for Columbus Catholic looks at the first pitch. It's down and away for ball one.
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5: Tied at one in the bottom of the first inning. Potosi Cassville 1, Columbus Catholic 1. Columbus Catholic scoring on a sacrifice fly, and the 1-0 pitch finds the outer third of the strike zone for strike one. One ball, one strike to the freshman Tyler Hargraves of Columbus Catholic.
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5: And this one fouled into the backstop net just beyond the Columbus Catholic dugout. Count as 1-2.
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5: 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Potosi Cassville 1, Columbus Catholic nothing, and that pitch way inside eye level for ball two. Count is 2-2 to Tyler Hargraves.
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5: 2-2 pitch, misses away, and the count is now full to Tyler Hargraves, the freshman. If he reaches base, Ryan Burnick, the third baseman, is on deck for the Columbus Catholic Dons. Carson Eckes, the runner at third for Columbus Catholic. And now the payoff pitch from Frederick. Swung on and missed for strike three. One run, no hits, no errors, and one left on base. We are through one inning in our Division IV state championship game in Appleton. Potosi Cassville 1, Columbus Catholic 1. 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
5: River Star will lead things off for Potosi Cassville in the top of the second inning, followed up by Logan Roush and Lane Schaefer. The 6, 7, and 8 hitters due up for Potosi Cassville. We are tied at 1 heading into the top of the second inning of our Division 4 state championship on X107.1 and the Queen Bee Radio Sports YouTube channel. 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
2: And they were a little bit freaked out Tuesday night for some reason. Not quite sure why that was.
1: 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Pops this one up sky high in foul territory. And making the catch is Carson Eckes, making a basket catch with his left hand. And it quickly went away as River Siren pops out in foul territory, went away.
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1: For those paying attention to the game from Tuesday night, where the Dodgeville Dodgers came from behind to get the win, Rally Leg is in the building. First pitch in there for a strike to Logan Roush, a senior at .292 batting average, the .733 OPS. Looks at the 0-1 pitch outside for ball one.
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1: 1-1 pitch misses outside for ball two. And Eckes delivers that one inside for ball three. Three balls, one strike to the leadoff batter. The second batter in the order, Logan Roush. River Siren popped out for the first out of the inning.
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1: And Logan Roush will be walked on five pitches. He will end up at first base, one on and one out. Top of the second inning. Joseph Castleman, Columbus Catholic tied at one. That brings up the hero from game number one for Potosi Cassville this week. Lane Schaefer put the ball in play to score a bit infield to send Potosi Cassville to the championship game. He looks at the first pitch down and away for ball one.
2: Wind, by the way, blowing from left to right. This is a southwest to northeast field, which means that right now the sun is in the eyes of the right-handed batters.
1: And the 1-0 pitch misses inside for ball two.
2: And regardless of what the air temperature is like, it's really hot in this press box right now.
1: Wayne Schaefer with 170 batting average and OPS of 491 has driven in six runs and has scored six times in 47 plate appearances. And that one down and away for ball three.
2: J&J Sandbar in Cassville, casual sports bar offering pizza, burgers, and a buffet plus breakfast. 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
1: Carson Eckes tries to pick off Logan Roush at first base. Roush is back in time. And now Eckes set to load up the 3-0 pitch, showing bunt. As Schaefer pulls the bat back, but the pitch is right down the middle for strike one.
2: Happy Hoofs Campground, scenic family-friendly campground located along the Mississippi River in Cassville. 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
1: And Lane Schaefer is walked, the second walk issued in a row by Carson Eckes. Two on, one out, top of the second inning. Potosi Cassville 1, Columbus Catholic 1. And now the other freshman, Christopher Vells, coming up to the plate, the starting right fielder for Potosi Cassville. Looks at the first pitch, and it clips the outer third of the strike zone for strike one.
2: And again, as we said, the championship games are really decided by pitching depth. It used to be that in the inning days, they were decided by your number two pitcher. Well, now it's got to be the three and four guys.
1: And that pitch misses down and away for ball one. One ball, one strike to Christopher Vells, a 184 batting average, an OPS of 463. Two RBIs in 38 at-bats. And puts this one in play, chopper back to the pitcher, and a quick throw to first. And Chris Vells is retired 1-3, but the runners advance to second and third. Logan Roush at third, Lane Schaefer at second. And we go back to the top of the order, Alex Frederick coming back up to the plate.
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1: Two on, two out, top of the second inning. Tied at one, and the 0-1 pitch misses upstairs eye level. To make the count, one ball, one strike on Alex Frederick.
0: Clare Bank with their eight convenient locations in southwest Wisconsin also bringing you today's game.
1: And the 1-1 pitch misses upstairs. Count is two balls, one strike to Alex Frederick. And Frederick looks at that one inside. Count is now 3-1.
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1: And that 3-1 pitch misses upstairs for ball four, and the bases are loaded for Potosi Castle on the top of the second with two out. And now the catcher, Damian Bauer, coming up to the plate.
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1: First pitch to Bauer, misses upstairs for ball one. Potosi Cassville, one run on three hits. Columbus Catholic, one run on no hits so far in the game.
0: Wow.
1: And that one's way down and out for ball two.
0: All-American Seamless Gutters in Potosi, serving the tri-state area since 2003, offering seamless gutters, leaf guards.
1: Bauer chops this one, and it's a slow roller to short, and everyone's going to be safe. Potosi Cassville takes the lead. Rogan Roush able to score from third. And a lousy infield single for Damian Bauer puts Potosi Cassville ahead.
0: Counts as a line drive in the box score, as the phrase
1: yep.
0: goes. 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
1: Yeah, the grass infield slowed down that ball as it was rolling over to shortstop.
0: Well, of course, it's been raining for 2 days here, so
1: right,
0: you
1: yeah.
0: figure it's a little wet out there.
1: Colton Vogelsberg at the plate with the bases loaded. Two out. Potosi Cassville with a 2-1 lead on Columbus Catholic in the Division IV state championship game. First pitch in, their first strike. And the 0-1 offering. Down and out, and a great stop by the catcher, Kinetzi, to make the count one ball, one strike.
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1: High chopper over to the first base side. Great play by Tyler Hargraves. He'll step on first base for the force out. Potosi Cassville leaves three stranded, but they do bring one run across. One run on one hit. No errors. Three left on base. We head to the bottom of the second inning in the Division IV state championship baseball game. Potosi Cassville 2, Columbus Catholic 1. The Dons are up to bat next on X107.1 and the Queen Bee Radio Sports YouTube channel.
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1: Longer breaks in between innings.
0: Yay.
1: Because of the state tournament. And the first pitch is lined and caught by River Saar, catching the line out by Ryan Burnick. Great reaction by River Saar to snag that one out of the air quickly, one away in the bottom of the second inning. Potosi Cassville 2, Columbus Catholic 1.
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1: Swing and a miss for the sophomore, Caleb Pankratz, the starting second baseman for Columbus Catholic, a 426 batting average, an OPS of 1.080, and looks at the 0-1 pitch, and that one's in there for a called strike on his 0-2.
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1: 0-2 pitch misses the strike zone to make the count 1-2 to Caleb Pankratz. One out, nobody on. Now it's Frederick Deals off speed. And that one misses high for 2.
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1: 2-2 count. This one chopped over to short. Ben infield with the play. Throws to first in time. 2 up, 2 down.
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1: Holden Lomax at the plate, grounds this one over to Tasker at third base, and Tasker will collect it and throw to first in time for the 5-3 put out. Line out, ground out, ground out. The Dons are retired in order in the bottom of the second. We head to the third. Potosi Cassville 2, Columbus Catholic 1 in the Division 4 State Baseball Championship game on X107.1 in the Queen Bee Radio Sports YouTube channel.
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1: Top of the third inning from Neuroscience Group Field at Fox City Stadium, and the first pitch to Ben Infield is inside for ball one. It's Ben Infield, Reed Weber, and River Saar leading things off for Potosi Cassville PC with a 2-1 lead on Columbus Catholic, and the 1-0 pitch misses outside for ball two.
0: As we said, this game could get a little sloppy, but it's the team that weathers all of that that ends up winning.
1: And the 2-0 pitch misses down and away for ball three. Ben Infield 0-for-1, struck out in his last at bat. And looks at the 3-1 pitch, it clips the outer third for strike one.
0: Utter Brothers Caribbean Basketball, Fritz's Burner Service in Darlington, Garthwaite Real Estate and New Home Construction, McKean Landscaping Services in Blanchardville.
1: And Ben Infield is walked. The leadoff batter is on base for Potosi Cassville, leading 2-1 on Columbus Catholic in the Division IV state championship game. Reed Weber now coming up to the dish.
0: And a mound conference coming up here. 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Well, just like Reedsville, they don't mess around with doing a pitching change if things aren't going right.
1: Looks like on the mound it'll be number 25, Ryan Burnick, a 4.67 ERA, has a 2-1 record in 12 games. He's pitched 30 innings on the season.
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1: And Reed Weber swings and misses at the first pitch, dealt by Ryan Burnick. Burnick swaps places with Carson Eckes at third base. And the count is now 0-1 with one on at first. And this one going to be chop foul on the first base side. Count quickly goes to 0-2 on Reed Weber. He's 1-for-1.
0: And as we said, you know, Marshfield Columbus does not have their number one pitcher because he's at boot camp. Used their number two pitcher on Tuesday. And now they're on number four.
1: And this one chopped right back to the pitcher. A nice jumping grab by Burnick. Throws to second for the force out. So fielder's choice for the first out of the inning. Reed Weber safe at first. And that brings up River Saar up to the plate.
0: Applied Micro, your computer and networking specialist, Platteville, Dodgeville, at appliedmicro.biz.
1: River Saar 0-for-1 with a runner at first with one out. Pitches outside, and Reed Weber gets back to first base safely.
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1: And this one going to be fouled off over the netting of the backstop and into about the sixth row of bleachers.
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1: Brennick with the pickoff attempt. Reed Weber gets back to first safely.
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1: The 1-1 pitch misses upstairs for ball two. Two balls, one strike to Reed Weber. One on and one out in the bottom of the, or top of the third inning, excuse me. And that pitch misses outside for ball three. Three balls, one strike to River Sarr. Ryan Burnick with the delivery. And that one just finds the strike zone in the outer third to run the count full, 3-2. Payoff pitch, swung on and missed for strike three. Two down in the top of the third inning, Potosi Cassville 2, Columbus Catholic 1. And now, Logan Roush coming up to the plate.
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1: First pitch is high for ball one. Count is 1-0 to Logan Roush. Lane Schaefer in the on-deck circle. And this one popped up over the backstop. And on the roof, a couple levels above us.
0: McCartney Corners would like to congratulate the entire Potosi Cassville baseball team on an incredible season. 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
1: Count now goes to 2-1 on Logan Roush. He was walked in his last appearance, and he scored the go-ahead run for Potosi Cassville back in inning number two. And that one finds the strike zone, lower third, to make the count. Two balls, two strikes. One on and two out in the top of the third inning. Potosi Cassville 2, Columbus Catholic 1. The 2-2 pitch, chopped foul on the first base side. Logan Roush protecting the plate. Count stays at 2-2.
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1: Reed Weber with a two-step lead off first base. And delivery, and this one hit to right field. Holden Lomax tracking it down, and he will make the catch for the final out of the inning. No runs, no hits, no errors, and one left on base in the top of the third inning. Potosi Cassville 2, Columbus Catholic 1. The Dons out to bat in the bottom of the third after this on X107.1 and the Queen Bee Radio Sports YouTube channel.
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1: 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We head to the bottom of the third inning in the Division IV state championship game. Potosi Cassville 2, Columbus Catholic 1. Leading off for Columbus Catholic will be the left fielder, number 11, Rocco Maher. And then we go back to the top of the order with Ray Becker and Mac Kinetsi.
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1: Rocco Maher, a sophomore, 185 batting average, a 654 OPS. Alex Frederick delivers the first pitch in the bottom of the third, and it's in there for a called strike. Alex Frederick, in two innings of work, has allowed one earned run, two walks, one strikeout. And the 0-1 offering misses inside for ball one.
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1: Time called by the home plate umpire. Maher steps out of the box, now back in. The 1-1 outside, and gets away from the glove of Damian Bauer. Count is 2-1 to Rocco Maher, the leadoff batter in the bottom of the third for Columbus Catholic.
0: Klein Tree Service is proud to support Potosi Catholic Cassville athletes. Wishes all the players best of luck at state. Play hard. Have a great game.
1: Grounder over to short, but infield recovers it quickly. Throw to first, offline. And that'll be an infield single for Rocco Maher. Ainsley Tasker couldn't get to it quite quickly enough, but infield there to try and make the play. And was just about half a step behind Rocco Maher, and it's the first base hit of the game for Columbus Catholic. One on, nobody out. We go back to the top of the order.
0: TLC Concrete Coatings in Potosi, making ugly concrete beautiful. 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
1: First pitch to Ray Becker. In there for a called strike. Ray Becker 0-1.
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1: Frederick with a quick check at first. Runner takes off, and the throw is way offline by Bauer. It skips off the knee of River Saar. And a stolen base for Rocco Maher puts him in scoring position. Tying run at second base for Columbus Catholic. Potosi Cassville 2, Columbus Catholic 1 in the bottom of the third inning.
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1: The 1-1 pitch misses high for ball two.
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1: Two balls, one strike, and this one ripped to straightaway center field. Logan Roush there to make the play. And a throw back to the infield. A great throw by Roush. Gets it to Ben Infield at short to hold the runner at second.
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1: One on, one out in the bottom of the third inning. Potosi Cassville 2, Columbus Catholic 1 in the Division 4 state championship game. And the first pitch missed high for ball one. Alex Frederick checking the runner at second. That would pitch way inside, nearly off the elbow of Matt Kanetsi. Kanetsi was walked in his last at-bat and scored the only run for Columbus Catholic so far. Two-oh pitch. That one's in the inner third for strike one.
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1: Two balls, one strike, and that hit him. A hit by pitch puts the runner at first. And Kanetsi reaches base for the second time. And now Carson Eckes, the number three hitter in the order, coming up to the dish.
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1: 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Swing and a miss, strike one for Carson Eckes. Eckes was walked in his last at bat. Runners at first and second for the Columbus Catholic Dons from Marshfield. Champions of the Eastern Clover Belt Conference. 0-1 pitch. misses low for ball one.
0: Slightly disappointing they don't have a player named Dodd.
1: Yeah. One-one count to Carson Eckes at the plate. Alex Frederick, pickoff attempt at second base. Runners back in time.
0: And, of course, Marshfield Columbus got here by beating Loyal for the third time this season in the semifinal Tuesday morning slash afternoon.
1: And this will be chop foul on the first base side to make the count 1-2.
0: Bailey Excavating, excellently executing your excavation process projects, including fence line and site preps, waterways, dams, and demolition. Bailey Excavating in Potosi.
1: Would have been really interesting to see had Barneveld made the state tournament. Two teams from the Six Rivers and two teams from the Eastern Clover Belt Conference. And that pitch misses away to make the count 2-2.
0: Just a bit outside. Sometimes you get batters to chase that, however.
1: That was a really broken breaking ball. And this one chopped over to the first base side. Vogelsberg catches it and tags first base, but they're going to say the ball was fouled. Count stays at 2-2.
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1: 2-2 to Carson Eckes. Runners at first and second for Columbus Catholic, down 2-1 to Potosi Cassville in the Division 4 state championship game. And Damian Bauer gets up from his catcher stance. We'll reset and try the pitch again. Frederick with the 2-2 offering. Outside. Ball three. Count is full.
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1: Alex Frederick gives the nod. The payoff pitch. Swung on and missed for strike three. Huge strikeout for Alex Frederick. Two away in the bottom of the third. Still runners at first and second. And the cleanup hitter, number 16, Carter Sommer, coming up to the plate.
0: Epic Construction. 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
1: Potosi Cassville 2, Columbus Catholic 1. Now it's Frederick steps off the mound for a brief moment. Now the first pitch. That went inside for ball one. Sommer had a sacrifice fly to score the first run for Columbus Catholic. The 1-0, way high. Count is 2-0.
0: Book your parties now at Holiday Gardens in Potosi, and Holiday Gardens wishes to congratulate the PC baseball players on their success this season. They're going to get a trophy. The question is, what color is the trophy?
1: Gold would look really nice with the gold uniforms that they're wearing.
0: It would fit in with the color scheme, yes.
1: Yeah, no doubt about it. 2-0, no strikes to Carter Sommer. And the pitch misses down and away for ball three. And Alex Frederick one ball away from loading the bases with two away in the bottom of the third. The 3-0. Misses upstairs, lost him, and now the bases are loaded. And now we'll see how Potosi Cassville approaches the first baseman, number 2, Tyler Hargraves, the freshman.
0: I don't care, pub and grub in North Andover. I don't care is where great food, cold drinks, and great times await you. Where do you want to go, honey? I don't care, pub and grub in North Andover.
1: 2 walks and a hit by pitch have loaded the bases. And the first pitch swung on and missed for strike one. For Tyler Hargraves, he's 0 for 1, struck out in his last at bat.
0: Southwest Health has over 24 specialty services and more than 50 specialists, so you get a specialized care without traveling far from home. 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
1: The 0-1. Missed down and away for ball one. Maher at third, Kanetsi at second, Summer at first for Columbus Catholic. The freshman Tyler Hargraves at the plate has a 1-1 count. Alex Frederick's pitch right down the middle for strike two.
0: Great Regional Health Center's ortho team doctor Brad Binsfeld and Nate Stoko PEC provide exceptional care for sports-related injuries. 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
1: Alex Frederick would love to get a strikeout here. 1-2, time called.
0: Better pitching starts here.
1: Alex Frederick has done a good job so far on the mound for Potosi Cassville. Does have the bases loaded, but trying to get out of this jam. And this one, deep right field. Chris Vell's chasing it down, and it's going to be out of his reach. It finds the turf. One run comes in. Runner rounding third. Throw back to the infield, and Columbus Catholic has taken the lead. A bases-clearing triple for Tyler Hargraves. Puts Columbus Catholic in front. 4-2. That one just kept hanging and hanging and finally dropped down the right field corner, just about a foot out of the reach of Chris Vells in right field. And now the Dons take a 2-run lead. It's 4-2. And the first pitch in there for a called strike to number 25, Ryan Burnick, the new pitcher.
0: And again, an example of how large this outfield is at Fox City Stadium.
1: And the 0-1 lined back to the pitcher, and it's through the glove of Frederick. That will score Hargraves from third. 5-2, Columbus Catholic in front of Potosi Cassville. The Dons have put up a four spot in the bottom of the third inning. An RBI single for Ryan Burnick, and now Caleb Pankratz coming up to the plate. He's 0 for 1. Four runs on three hits in this inning for Columbus Catholic, and we have a courtesy runner at first base. It's number 8, Nolan Frain, a sophomore.
0: Well, first thing you got to do is get out of this inning here for your Potosi Cassville. They've been able to put runners on. Gotten a couple of them home.
1: Nolan Frain has 2 stolen bases on the season. The first pitch to Caleb Pankratz is outside for ball one. And this one chopped over to the third base side, and a bad pop through the glove for Ainsley Tasker. Slow roller into shallow left field. And that'll be another single for Columbus Catholic. 2 on and 2 out in the bottom of the third. And Potosi Cassville having a hard time getting this third out of the inning. And now the infield comes in to chat things over. Joseph Castle head coach Tony Leifried coming out to the mound as well. Columbus Catholic 5, Potosi Castleville 2 in the Division 4 state championship game on X1071 WPVL FM Platteville. 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Tyler Dictanis and Steve Prestigard with the best seat in the house in the Ayers Furniture broadcast booth. We are in the bottom of the third inning where Columbus Catholic has scored 4 runs on 3 hits, 1 error. 2 on base with 2 out. And now Holden Lomax, the freshman outfielder, coming up to the plate. Lomax is 0 for 1. Frederick still on the mound for Potosi Cassville in the first pitch in there for a called strike. Frederick with the nod and the delivery, and this one chopped over to the third base side, and Ben Infield sliding to make the catch, unable to do so, rolls into left field, runner running third, throw back to the infield, won't be in time, and Nolan Frayne scores to extend the lead for Columbus Catholic. It is now 6-2 in the bottom of the third. On the RBI single by Pankratz. Columbus Catholic, very productive, second time through the order.
0: And all this with two outs.
1: Yeah. Rocco Maher at the plate led things off in this inning. And this one lifted and will hook foul down the right field line.
0: And unfortunately, this was all set up by two walks and a hit batter, and then all of a sudden the hit parade started.
1: Five runs on four hits in this inning for Columbus Catholic.
0: And four hits in a row.
1: And this one lined over to the third base side. Off the ankle of Ainsley Tasker. Everyone's going to be safe. The bases are loaded again for the Columbus Catholic Dons. And Potosi Cassville just can't get that third out. And that will be the second error on Potosi Cassville. They say it's an error on Ainsley Tasker. Back to the top of the order, Ray Becker at the plate. He's 0 for 2. High arcing pitch misses high for ball one. Pankratz at third, Lomax at second, Maher at first for the Columbus Catholic Dons. That pitch down low for ball two. Six to two, Columbus Catholic in front of Potosi Cassville in a Division IV state championship game. And that pitch finds the inner third of the strike zone to make the count. Two balls, one strike on Ray Becker, the center fielder for Columbus Catholic. Frederick with the offering. Upstairs, ball three. And Frederick in danger of walking in another run. Bases loaded, two out in the bottom of the third. A 3-1. Just caught the strike zone. Ray Becker was going to hop over to first base, but the home plate umpire with a delayed strike call. Count is now full, 3-2. Huge pitch coming up for Alex Frederick. The payoff. Chopper back to the second base side. Riversard fields it. Gets the tag out to end the inning. In the bottom of the third, five runs on four hits, two errors, and Columbus Catholic leaves the bases loaded. We head to the top of the fourth inning. Columbus Catholic 6, Potosi Cassville 2. PCF to bat next on X107.1 and the Queen Bee Radio Sports YouTube channel.
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0: Regional Health Center and People's State Bank coverage of high school baseball presented by Cuba City, Darlington and Keeler Family Dental, and Carey Seamless Gutters and Overhead Doors on X107.1 and the Queen Bee Radio Sports YouTube channel. 6-2, Columbus Catholic in front of Potosi-Cassville. Columbus Catholic 6 runs on 4 hits with no errors. Potosi-Cassville 2 runs on 4 hits with 2 errors. Those 2 errors coming in at the bottom of the 3rd inning, where Columbus Catholic scored 5 runs on 4 hits with 2 errors, and they left the bases loaded. Lane Schaefer will lead things off for Potosi-Cassville, followed by Christopher Vels and Alex Frederick, the 8-9-1 hitters in the order.
1: Well, it's that phrase, the journey of 1,000 miles starts with a single step. You're probably not going to get all 4 runs back right away, so just start picking, basically.
0: See if Potosi-Cassville can take a page out of the playbook of the Dodgeville Dodgers as Lane Schaefer with a defensive swing and a high chopper over to the first base side and unable to leg it out. A quick toss over to first base for the first out of the inning. Potosi Cassville scored a run in each of the first 2 innings. Columbus Catholic scored 1 run in the first and then 5 in the bottom of the 3rd. We are in the top of the 4th with 1 away, and Chris Vels follows this one off to make the count 0-1.
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0: Chris Vels 0-1. And the 0-1 pitch, that one followed off into the netting on the right field side. Count is 0-2.
1: J&J Sandbar in Cassville. 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
0: Chris Vels down on the count 0-2 and chops this one over to second base. Pankratz with the play. Throw to first in time for the out. Chris Vels is retired 4-3. 2 away, and we go back to the top of the order with Alex Frederick coming up to the plate.
1: McCartney Corners would like to congratulate the Potosi-Cassville baseball team on an incredible season. 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
0: 2-0, nobody on in the top of the 4th inning, and Alex Frederick looks at the first pitch. It's going to be a called strike.
1: We're also brought to you by Clare Bank for their 8 community locations in southwest Wisconsin.
0: Frederick checks his swing, pulled it back, and it'll be called a ball. 1-1. 2 out, nobody on. Alex Frederick, 1-1, was walked earlier and scored. And a golf swing trying to dig that one out of the strike zone, and the count is now 1-2.
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0: 1-2, and that was lined, and it's a fair ball on the right field side. Frederick rounding first, sprinting to second, and he will get a stand-up double with 2 outs to extend the inning for PC. Damian Bauer going to try and drive him home.
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0: Damian Bauer, 1-2, has 1 RBI so far in the game. Would love to get a second one here. Potosi Cassville down 6-2 in the Division 4 state championship game. And this one hit to left center field, and that will be caught by the shortstop, Carter Sommer, to end the inning. No runs, 1 hit, no errors, and 1 left on base in the top of the 4th inning. Columbus Catholic still leading Potosi-Cassville 6-2. Columbus Catholic up to bat next on X107.1 and the Queen Bee Radio Sports YouTube channel.
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0: 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Looks like we will have a pitching change for Potosi Cassville. Warming up on the mound is number 2, Ben Infield, started at shortstop, has a 2.44 ERA. No wins, no losses on his record. He's pitched 14 innings on the season. Alex Frederick likely going back to shortstop, as it would appear. Alex Frederick pitching on the game in 3 innings of work. Allowed 4 hits, 6 runs, 5 of those runs earned, 3 walks, 2 strikeouts, 1 hit by pitch in 19 batters faced. Leading off for Columbus Catholic will be the 2-3 and 4 hitters, Matt Kanetsi, Carson Eckes, and Carter Sommer. So Alex Frederick and Ben Infield swapping places. Ben Infield set to deal his first pitch of the game and try and hold the offensive onslaught that Columbus Catholic unleashed in the bottom of the third inning, scoring 5 runs to take a 6-2 lead heading into the bottom of the fourth. And the first pitch misses inside for ball one. Tyler Gutanis and Steve Prestigard with you with the best seat in the house in the Ayers Furniture broadcast booth. And this one line to left field, and a diving catch by Reed Weber, snagging that one off the turf. Perhaps a defensive momentum swing for Potosi Cassville. What a dive and what a catch by Reed Weber in left field. One away in the bottom of the fourth inning, 6-2. Columbus Catholic in front of Potosi Cassville. And the first pitch misses high and away for ball one. Reminder, after this game, we will have the Division III state championship game. Dodgeville taking on Cedar Grove Belgium. 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And if you're watching our current stream on the Queen Bee Radio Sports YouTube channel, you can just keep it on that same stream. We'll have the game on this one as well, as the 1-1 pitch lined to second base and on a hop. Riversar able to field it and get it to Vogelsberg in time for the 4-3 putout, 2 away. I have yet to see a call for the rally leg for Potosi Cassville in this game.
1: Well, you got to get some runners on first.
0: First pitch in there for a called strike. Nice pitch by Ben Infield to Carson Eckes. Eckes 0-for-1, was walked, had a strikeout, and this will be a base hit to left field to extend the inning for the Columbus Catholic Dons.
1: Also, I think probably that we'll have to wait until I get to do my thing I have to do for the second game. Take it off, put it back on, take it off, put it back on, you know.
0: Tyler Hargraves back at the plate, had the bases-clearing triple that put Columbus Catholic in the lead back in the third, and chops this one over to the third base side. Ainsley Tasker fields it cleanly, guns it over across the diamond, and that will retire the side. No runs, one hit, no errors, and one left on base. We are through 4 innings in the Division IV State Championship game at Neuroscience Group Field at Fox City Stadium. Columbus Catholic 6, Potosi Cassville 2. More after this on X1071 and the Queen Bee Radio Sports YouTube channel.
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0: top of the fifth inning from Fox City Stadium, Neuroscience Group Field, the Division IV State Championship Baseball game on X107.1 of the Queen Bee Radio Sports YouTube channel. Tyler Dictanis and Steve Prestigard with you with the best seat in the house in the Ayers Furniture broadcast booth. Ryan Burnick still on the mound for Columbus Catholic in his two innings of work. He's only allowed one hit, has one strikeout on his stat line in seven batters faced. And leading off for Potosi Cassville will be Colton Vogelsberg, Ben Infield, and Reed Weber, the heart of the order. For PC, Colton Vogelsberg 1-for-2 on the game. Has a double and an RBI. 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Again, there's an extended break in between innings because of the state championship TV breaks. So Colton Vogelsberg will finally make his way to the plate, trying to help Potosi Cassville dig out of this four-run deficit. 6-2, Columbus Catholic in front of Potosi Cassville. Six runs on five hits for the Columbus Catholic Dons. Potosi Cassville, two runs on five hits, and Vogelsberg looks at the first pitch way outside for ball one. Again, after this game, we will have Dodgeville taking on Cedar Grove, Belgium in the Division III state championship on 97.7 Country WGLR. And the audio stream also available on the Queen Bee Radio Sports YouTube channel. Count goes to one ball, one strike to Colton Vogelsberg. Ryan Burnick with the delivery, and that one clips to the lower third of the strike zone for strike two. The 1-2 offering, and this one chopped right in front of the catcher, and Vogelsberg trying to leg it out, but the throw to first is in time. It's a 2-3 putout, one away, and the top of the fifth inning, still 6-2, Columbus Catholic in front of Potosi Cassville. Ben Infield, the new pitcher, coming up to the plate for Potosi Cassville. Waits the first pitch, swings and misses at the breaking ball to make the count 0-1. Potosi Cassville led 2-1 before a five-run bottom of the third inning by Columbus Catholic, and that pitch misses down and away to make the count 1-1. Ben Infield 0-for-1 in the game, was walked and had a strikeout, and chops this one over to the third base side. Eckes couldn't field it cleanly, and Carter Summer able to recover, but won't throw to first. That'll be an infield single, I believe, for Ben Infield. One on and one out.
1: Infield, the infielder, gets an infield hit.
0: Say that five times fast.
1: No.
0: Now coming up to the plate, Reed Weber. Reed Weber's 1-for-2 on the game and lifts this one over the second baseman's head, and that will drop in that Bermuda Triangle on the right field side between second base and center and left field. A bloop single, two on and one out. In the top of the fifth inning, Potosi Cassville still trailing 6-2 with River Saar coming up to the plate. Rosario 0-for-2 with a strikeout. Swings and misses the first pitch, strike one. Ben Infield, the runner at second, Reed Weber at first. And River Saar swings and misses at that pitch to make the count 0-2. Trying to avoid his second strikeout of the game. The 0-2, this one lined left field, and it will be caught by Rocco Maher. Quick throw back to the infield, two away. Still runners at first and second for Potosi Cassville, and Logan Roush will try to extend the inning and potentially drive in a run or two to break into this four-run deficit. Logan Roush in the box.

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1: And it's upstairs for ball one. Wayne Schaefer in the on-deck circle for PC. And the 1-0 finds the strike zone to make the count 1-1. The 1-1. This one lifted, and it's going to go over the backstop and into the bleachers. 1-2 to Logan Rausch. Logan Rausch 0 for 1. He's also scored, was walked earlier in the game.
2: That sounded pretty aluminum.
1: Swing and a miss, strike 3. Josie Cassville leaves 2 stranded, no runs, 2 hits, no errors, and 2 left on base. We head to the bottom of the 5th inning. Columbus Catholic 6, Potosi Cassville 2. More from the Division 4 state championship game after this on X1071 and the Queen Bee Radio Sports YouTube channel.
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go to the bottom of the fifth inning. It's Columbus Catholic 6, Potosi Cassville 2 on our Grant Regional Health Center and People's State Bank coverage of high school baseball presented by Cuba City, Darlington, and Keeler Family Dental, and Carey Seamless Gutters, and Overhead Doors on X107, one of the Queen Bee Radio Sports YouTube channel. Potosi Cassville's fielders take their positions, and leading things off for Columbus Catholic will be the pitcher, number 25, Ryan Burnick, followed up by Caleb Pankratz and Holden Lomax, the 6, 7, and 8 hitters in the order for the Columbus Catholic Dons. Ryan Burnick at the plate, 1 for 2 on the game, also has an RBI. Columbus Catholic looking for its first ever state championship. It's their second overall appearance at the WIA State Baseball Tournament. Potosi Cassville looking for its second ever gold trophy. Last state championship coming in 1993. And the first pitch by Ben Infield misses inside for ball one. Tyler Dictanis and Steve Prestigard with you with the best seat in the house in the Ayers Furniture broadcast booth. The 1-0 pitch in there for a called strike. Wind starting to pick up and blowing from a left to right as we see it. And the 1-1 misses high and in for ball two. The 2-1. In there for a called strike. Two balls, two strikes. And the 2-2 offering, inside, no. They're going to say it's a ball. I thought Ryan Burnick thought he was hit by a pitch. But the home plate umpire says go back to the plate. Count is now full, 3-2. Ben Infield set to deliver the payoff pitch. And this will be grounded over to second base. Riversar scoops it, throws to first in time for the out. Ryan Burnick retired 4-3, one away in the bottom of the fifth. Columbus Catholic 6 runs on 5 hits, no errors. Potosi

0: Cassville, 2 runs on 7 hits with 2 errors. On our Shoebox scoreboard, presented by the Shoebox and Black Earth, the largest independent shoe store in the Midwest. Brings up Caleb Pankratz and fouls this one back to make the count 0-1. Caleb Pankratz is 0-2 on the game. Benenfield with the 0-1. Check swing. Did he go? No, he did not. 1-1. Gorgeous day here at Neuroscience Group Field at Fox City Stadium. A little breezy, but a very comfortable day for state championship baseball. And the 1-1 pitch finds the strike zone to make the count 1-2. On the sophomore, Caleb Pankratz. And Pankratz chops this one over to the third base side. Amesley Tasker fields it. Throw across the diamond is in time for the out. A 5-3 ground out for the second out of the inning. Now Holden Lomax coming up to the plate. The freshman had a 156 batting average and an OPS of 376 coming into this game. And Benenfield's first pitch misses the strike zone high for 1-1. Holden Lomax is 1-2, has 1 RBI. RBI coming in that third inning where 5 runs came across for the Columbus Catholic Dons. Count is 2-0. And the 2-0 offering fouled to the backstop netting to make the count 2-1. 2 out, nobody on in the bottom of the fifth. 6-2, Columbus Catholic in front of Potosi-Cassville. Division 4 state championship baseball game on X1071 on the Queen Bee Radio Sports YouTube channel. The 2-1 pitch inside. Two balls, 1-1. And the 2-1 offering gets away. And was that a hit by pitch or just a drop third strike? It looks like that was a hit by pitch. So a hit by pitch with 2 out. Puts a base runner on for Columbus Catholic leading 6-2. And that brings up Rocco Maher, the left fielder for Columbus Catholic. Benenfield fakes the pickoff attempt. Runner gets back. And they're going to say that was just a walk, a four-pitch walk, not a hit by pitch. So the scoreboard was wrong as far as the balls and strikes. An attempted stolen base, and the pitch is going to be fouled back. As Holden Lomax was charging from first base over to second. No balls, 1 strike, 2 out, 1 on. In the bottom of the fifth, 6-2, Columbus Catholic in front of Potosi-Cassville in the Division 4 state championship game. Benenfield, another pickoff attempt. Throw not in time. Maher out of the box, now back in. The 0-1, way inside, throw back to first, and runner gets back. Maher almost took that one off the shoulder. Wind was calm earlier, but now starting to pick up from left to right. And the 1-1, breaking ball, missed inside. 2-1, 1-2 in the bottom of the fifth. Game number 1 of our state championship doubleheader, the Dodgeville Dodgers, coming up later on 97.7 Country WGLR in our video stream, live stats and audio on the Queen Bee Radio Sports YouTube channel. And the 2-1 popped up, shallow center field. And Alex Frederick trying to chase it, and it's Vells trying to make the play, sliding on his knee, unable to make the catch, throw back to home plate, going to be offline, and a run comes in for Columbus Catholic. Very curious to see how they're going to rule this, as that was blooped into no man's land in shallow right field. Vells was sliding to make the catch, but dropped it. And a run comes in for Columbus Catholic. They now lead 7-2 in the bottom of the fifth inning.
1: I would think that's got to be a hit.
0: Yeah, it is a single to right field.
1: That's hard to say that he should have had it. It was a great effort trying to get
0: right.
1: it, but just a little short.
0: And the first pitch in there for a called strike. So it's ruled a single. Maher advances to second on the throw. And now it's 7-2. Columbus Catholic in front of Potosi Cassville in the Division IV state championship. And the 0-1 pitch misses the strike zone to make the count 1-1. Not sure where it missed. But infield, quick check to second base. Now delivers the 1-1. That one inside for ball two. An infield with pitch number 30 coming up here. And this one lined to first base. Vogelsberg tried to dive for it. Could snag it out of the air. Maher rounding third. He will score easily. And it's an RBI single for Ray Becker. And Columbus Catholic extends the lead 8-2 in the bottom of the fifth. Brings up the catcher, number 6, Matt Konecny. Ray Becker was 0-3, but came through with the RBI single to get his first hit of the game. Matt Konecny, 0-1. He's scored twice, was walked, hit by a pitch, and also stole a base. And this one chopped over to the third base side, and that's out of the reach of Amesley Tasker and rolls into left field. Another base hit for the Columbus Catholic Dons, and things just coming apart for Potosi Cassville in the last couple innings.
1: And it's been two out damage, both in the fourth inning and in this fifth inning.
0: PC being outdone with a 5-run third inning for Columbus Catholic. 2 runs in the bottom of the fifth here. 2 runners on with 2 out. And as Steve mentioned, it's been hits with 2 outs that have really made things unravel for PC. And that pitch in the dirt, runners advance on the double steal, and the ball gets away from Ainsley Tasker, but he will recover just enough to hold Ray Becker at third. Columbus Catholic on the season, an 18-6 overall record coming into the tournament, 23-6. And the pitch in there for a strike, 1-1 to Carson Eckes, the third baseman for the Columbus Catholic Dons. And infield's pitch misses outside for ball two. Two-one pitch popped up, sky high. Second base side, River Saar calling for it, and he will close the glove on it to end the inning. 2 runs, 3 hits, no errors, and 2 left on base. We head to the top of the sixth. Columbus Catholic 8, Potosi Cassville 2. More from the Division IV State Championship after this on X107.1 and the Queen Bee Radio Sports YouTube channel.
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1: 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I guess we are kind of north. Well, we're north from where we usually are.
0: North and east. Sort of a pseudo-home game for both of us. We've had residency in the northeastern Wisconsin part of the state.
1: Yep, especially, well, and in my case, I was at the very first game here. The Wisconsin Timber Rattlers used to be the Appleton Foxes, but they built this stadium, opened up in 1995, changed the identity of the Timber Rattlers. At the time, they were a Seattle Mariners farm team. I was here for the first game, which went five innings, scoreless, and they called it due to snow.
0: Typical Wisconsin game.
1: Yeah.
0: Wayne Schaefer leading things off for Potosi Cassville in the top of the sixth inning. He'll be followed up by Chris Vels and Alex Frederick. The first pitch by Ryan Burnick misses outside for ball one. 8-2, Columbus Catholic in front of Potosi Cassville. 8 runs on 8 hits for the Dons. PC, 2 runs on 7 hits. And somewhat reminiscent of the game on Tuesday night that you had with the Dodgeville Dodgers coming back. They were able to do it in the top of the sixth. We'll see if Potosi Cassville can do the same here. This pitch is away. Count is now 2-0. Dodgeville playing Cedar Grove, Belgium in the Division III state championship after this game on 97.7 Country WGLR. And a four-pitch walk puts Lane Schaefer on, so the leadoff batter reaches base for Potosi Cassville. One freshman's on. How about another freshman, Chris Vels, coming up to the plate?
1: Keep in mind, you are looking at the fourth pitcher in terms of you figure in order, or, you know, third, fourth, something like that. We were told that Marshfield Columbus is a deep team, and we're going to be finding that out.
0: Vels looks at that pitch, and it's in, or no, it's downstairs for ball two. Two balls, no strikes to Chris Vels. Vels 0 for 2 on the game so far. And that one going to be a called strike. Chris Vels at the plate. Alex Frederick in the on-deck circle for PC. And the 2-1 pitch is in the dirt to make the count 3-1. One on, nobody out in the top of the sixth inning. Potosi Cassville trailing 8-2. And that pitch right down the middle. Count goes full 3-2 on Chris Vels. The payoff pitch. Vels lines this one, and it's finding its way into shallow right field for a base hit. So the two freshmen leading off for Potosi Cassville get on base. We go up to the top of the order with Alex Frederick coming up to the plate. Alex Frederick, first pitch, swung on a miss for strike one. Alex Frederick, 2 for 2. He was walked early in the game, had a double, and also scored a run. One of the only two runs scored for Potosi Cassville on the game. That pitch is down and away. Throw back to second base. Wayne Schaefer gets back to second in time. Throw just a bit offline. Alex Frederick digging his cleats into the batter's box at the top of the sixth inning. Two on, nobody out, and near pickoff attempt. No throw made. And we'll reset with a 1-1 count. Alex Frederick pops this one up. Back to the catcher, and a basket catch made for the first out. Like the pitch, just got too much underneath it. Now it's Frederick pops out in foul territory for the first out in the top of the sixth. Brings up Damian Bauer, the catcher. Ryan Burnick checks the runner at second, delivers the first pitch, and it's in there for a called strike. Potosi-Cassville trailing 8-2 in the Division IV state championship game. And that pitch in the dirt. Runners are going to take off. And stealing third base is Lane Schaefer. Chris Bell stays at first, so runners at the corners for Potosi-Cassville. And a 1-1 count to Damian Bauer. Bauer's 1-for-3 and has an RBI.
1: I don't think that Weber at first saw the ball get away as well. And that's why he went. That's why he didn't go. Now the question is, are they going to send him here?
0: Bauer makes contact and a chopper back to the pitcher. Throw to second for the force out there. Throw to first. Attempted double play. Runner safe and a run comes in for Potosi-Cassville. So an RBI on the fielder's choice adds a run for Potosi-Cassville, still trailing 8-3. And now Colton Vogelsberg will try to extend the inning for PC with a runner at first. First pitch, swung on and missed. Strike one. Nice breaking ball pitch there by Brian Burnick. Burnick now at 57 pitches. Pitch number 58. Another swing and a miss. Strike two. The 0-2 offering, down and away in the dirt. Count goes to 1-2. Runner holds it first. I believe that's Kaya Kirkenbush at first base, running the bases for Damian Bauer. And that pitch is high. Two balls, two strikes to Colton Vogelsberg. If Vogelsberg reaches base, Ben Infield's in the on-deck circle. And Vogelsberg follows this one into the netting of the backstop. Count stays at 2-2. Two balls, two strikes to Colton Vogelsberg. Damian Bauer the runner at first. And that one's down and away, and now the count is full, 3-2. Three balls, two strikes, two out, one on in the top of the sixth. Potosi-Cassville trying to break into this 8-3 deficit. And that one's away, actually, that's ball three. Or no, it is ball four, yeah. I was wondering why Vogelsberg didn't go to first, and now he will. And I believe that's Kaya Kirkenbush now at second base for Damian Bauer. Vogelsberg at first. Ben infield at the dish. Thought about swinging. Umpire calls it a strike. Count is 0-1.
1: Well, if they can get these two base runners in, that makes things more interesting.
0: Ben infield chops this one over to short, and it's through the glove. Kirkenbush rounding third, throw at the plate, diving. It is Damian Bauer, and he is safe. An RBI single for Ben Infield. Brings one run in, and it's 8-4. Columbus Catholic still in front, but two runs have come in this inning for Potosi Cassville.
1: Left fielder double clutched when he fielded the ball. I think if he'd gotten it cleanly, he would have thrown him out, but he kind of went like this, and as a result, now it's a four-run game.
0: Weird things happen in the state championships.
1: Well, put the ball in play, things happen.
0: See if Reed Weber can do some damage, and this one popped up. Left field side, foul territory, and it will be caught for the final out of the inning. Carson Eckes tracking it down. In the top of the sixth, two runs on two hits, no errors, and two left on base. We head to the bottom of the sixth inning. Columbus Catholic 8, Potosi Cassville 4. The Dons are out to bat next on X107.1 and the Queen Bee Radio Sports YouTube channel.
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0: To the bottom of the sixth inning, Columbus Catholic 8, Potosi Cassville 4 in the Division 4 State Baseball Championship game on X107.1 and the Queen Bee Radio Sports YouTube channel. Tyler Dutanis and Steve Prestigard from the best seat in the house in the Ayers Furniture broadcast booth. Carter Summer, Tyler Hargraves, and Ryan Burnick due up for Columbus Catholic, the 4, 5, and 6 hitters in the order. Ben Infield still on the mound for Potosi Cassville. In his two innings of work, he's allowed four hits, two earned runs, has walked one batter.
1: And obviously, if they have a shot here, you have to not give up any runs in this bottom of the sixth.
0: The shortstop, Carter Summer, is one for one, has an RBI, and has scored. He's also walked and had a sacrifice fly to drive in that RBI. And the first pitch misses inside for ball one. And this is just the first of two games in our state championship doubleheader. And the 1-0 pitch finds the strike zone to make the count. One ball, one strike. And that one a called strike, clipping the inner third of the strike zone. One ball, two strikes. Leadoff batter in the bottom of the sixth for Columbus Catholic, Carter Summer. And that one in and out of the glove of Damian Bauer. Misses a strike zone to make the count 2-2. Again, after the game here, we will have the Division III state championship game between Dodgeville and Cedar Grove, Belgium on 97.7 Country WGLR. With stats and audio on the Queen Bee Radio Sports YouTube channel. This one popped up. Shallow left field. And Alex Frederick there to make the play for the first out of the inning. One away in the bottom of the sixth. Columbus Catholic, 8 runs on 8 hits with no errors. Potosi Cassville, 4 runs on 9 hits with 2 errors. And Tyler Hargraves, coming up to the plate, had 3 RBIs on a bases-clearing triple that put Columbus Catholic ahead in the bottom of the third. 1-for-3 officially on the game. He's also struck out. And the first pitch, that one ripped foul on the third base side. Count is 0-1. After the game, we'll have the Tri-State Roofing LLC post-game show with the Hermes Ace Hardware MVP, Tricor Turning Point, and West End Salvage Scrapper of the game. Also bring you the audio of the trophy presentations. And the first pitch, or the next pitch, inside for ball one. One ball, one strike to Tyler Hargraves. Tyler Hargraves doing very well for a freshman. And this one popped up on the third base side. And Alex Frederick will call it to get the second out of the inning. Tyler Hargraves is a freshman, a near 500 batter. But pops out there, and now the number three hitter of the inning, Ryan Burnett, coming up to the plate, trying to help his own cause. And this one chopped over to the third base side. Ainsley Tasker trying to dive for it. Alex Frederick able to field it, but the throw back to first, not in time. Tough play for Alex Frederick to make. Diving to make the catch. And another two-out hit for Columbus Catholic. Nolan Frain will run the bases for the pitcher Ryan Burnick, and Caleb Pankratz coming up to the plate. Pankratz is 0-3. Pankratz steps in. Ben Infield with the nod. And the first pitch of the at bat, this one lifted into shallow left, and Alex Frederick there to close the glove on it to end the inning. No runs, one hit, no errors, and one left on base. Last chance for Potosi-Cassville heading to the top of the seventh. Columbus Catholic 8, Potosi-Cassville 4. The seventh inning coming up next on X107.1 and the Queen Bee Radio Sports YouTube channel.
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0: We go to the top of the seventh inning. Columbus Catholic leading Potosi-Cassville 8-4 in the Division 4 State Championship game on X107.1 WPVL FM Platteville and the Queen Bee Radio Sports YouTube channel, powered by Laylee Center Monroe and H&M Plumbing, Heating, and Electrical. Last chance for Potosi-Cassville. Riversar, Logan Roush, and Lane Schaefer are due up for PC. Riversar 0-3 with a strikeout coming up to the plate. Trying to figure out Ryan Burnick, the pitcher for the Columbus Catholic Dons. The Columbus Catholic side of the field coming to its feet. Okay, now we are set to start the seventh inning. First pitch, Riversar looks at it, and it's going to be a called strike, just catching the outer third of the strike zone. And the 0-1 in the dirt to make the count one ball, one strike on Riversar. And Riversar with a defensive swing followed into the backstop netting to make the count 1-2. And the 1-2 popped up sky high. Back behind home plate. And in and out of the glove of the catcher, Kanetsi. And River Sar stays alive in the at-bat. In and out of the glove of the catcher, Matt Kanetsi. Couldn't believe he didn't bring that catch in. And now River Sar back to the plate with a 1-2 count. Potosi-Cassville trailing by four in the top of the seventh inning. Swung on a miss for strike three, one away. Second time River Sar struck out in the game, and now Logan Roush coming up to the plate. Logan Roush, one of the four seniors on this Potosi-Cassville team. It's Logan Roush, Damian Bauer, Colton Vogelsberg, and Alex Frederick, the seniors on the team. And the first pitch is a strike to Logan Roush. Logan Roush, the lefty batter, 0 for 2. Was walked and scored, and this one chopped over to the first base side. Tyler Hargraves fields it, slides to first base for the tag out, and it's two away. Potosi-Cassville down to its last out. And Lane Schaefer is due up. The freshman tasked with keeping the game alive for Potosi-Cassville. First pitch. Fouled over the netting and over the bleachers on the right field side. Count is 0-1. Columbus Catholic fans looking to bring home their first gold trophy in high school baseball. That pitch is low for ball one. And the 1-1 shot back to the pitcher. Burnick with the play. Throw to first. High. Runners out. And Columbus Catholic wins the Division IV state championship. Columbus Catholic wins its first ever state championship in high school baseball, defeating Potosi-Cassville 8-4. Your final score on the shoebox scoreboard. Columbus Catholic 8 runs on 9 hits with 1 error. Potosi-Cassville 4 runs on 9 hits with 2 errors. The co-op of Potosi-Cassville will bring home the silver trophy to Southwest Wisconsin. They end their season with an overall record of 20-8. Both teams going to shake hands at home plate. Potosi-Cassville will receive the silver trophy and participation medals. We will bring those to you live on X1071. You can hear it on the Queen Bee Radio Sports YouTube channel as well. And then we'll have the Tri-State Roofing LLC postgame show. Pick out the Hermes' Ace Hardware MVP, Tricor Turning Point, and West End Salvage Scrapper of the game. Also set the table for game number two of our doubleheader at the state tournament. Dodgeville will take on Cedar Grove, Belgium. 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As we will wait to see the trophy presentation and medals being handed out. And then game number two of the WIA State Baseball Tournament coming up around noon. Actually, what we'll do is we'll sneak in one quick break and we'll come back with the trophy presentation after this on X1071 and the Queen Bee Radio Sports YouTube channel.
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0: 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Columbus Catholic, the state champions, they defeat Potosi Cassville 8-4 in our Grant Regional Health Center and People's State Bank coverage of high school baseball presented by Cuba City, Darlington, and Keeler Family Dental, and Carey Seamless Gutters and Overhead Doors. 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

0: Josie Cassville hoisting the runner-up trophy in front of their fans on the third base side. Josie Cassville, the state runner-up in Division IV baseball, 8-4, the final. Columbus Catholic over Potosi Cassville. We'll take a break and come back with the Tri-State Roofing LLC postgame show on X1071 and the Queen Bee Radio Sports YouTube channel.
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3: 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Columbus Catholic wins the state championship in Division IV baseball over Potosi Cassville 8-4. 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

0: Legacy postgame show from the WIA State Baseball Tournament at Neuroscience Group Field. Yeah. Yes. Jesus. 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Tyler Dictanis and Steve Prescott with you at the best seat in the house in the year's furniture broadcast booth. Wrapping up game number one of our doubleheader. Potosi Cassville falling short of the state title. They bring home the silver trophy with an 8-4 loss to Columbus Catholic. Steve will have the call of game number two of our doubleheader from the state tournament. Dodgeville taking on Cedar Grove, Belgium. We'll have the radio broadcast, 97.7 Country WGR. And if you're watching on the Queen Bee Radio Sports YouTube channel, you don't have to go anywhere. Just keep it on the same stream. We'll have the audio of that game here as well. Let's hand out some post-game awards. 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I think it's going to be a co-MVP situation here for Columbus Catholic, Steve. Ryan Burnett getting the win on the mound. Didn't start, but pitched in relief, and he gets the win in five innings of work. Faced 22 batters, allowed five hits and two earned runs with two walks and three strikeouts. Not a bad way to close out the season for the Columbus Catholic Dons on the mound. And then Tyler Hargraves, the three-run triple that put Columbus Catholic ahead for good, had a huge hit and came through big for a freshman for Columbus Catholic.
1: He absolutely did. They both did. And, you know, as we said, with the way things go with the pitching rules, you know, you're going to end up winning or losing a state championship based on your third and fourth pitchers. And kind of the secondary pitchers for Marshfield Columbus were better than Potosi Cassville's today.
0: No doubt about it. So Ryan Burnick and Tyler Hargraves are co-MVPs, brought to you by Hermes' Ace Hardware and Home Center in Bloomington and Platteville. 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We can actually go back to that Tyler Hargraves three-run triple back in the third inning. Potosi Cassville was leading 2-1, but the bases were loaded with two outs, and Tyler Hargraves, the freshman, comes through for Columbus Catholic, driving in the go-ahead runs, and that just added to the big third inning that Columbus Catholic had in the third to stay in the lead for good and bring home the gold trophy. 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And now the West End Salvage Scrapper of the game, the player whose hustle and scrappiness stood out and trying to lay the opponent to waste, presented by West End Salvage of Lancaster. If we're going to lean the direction of Potosi Cassville, I would say Alex Frederick with two hits. Ben Infield had two hits. Reed Weber had two hits. Two RBIs for Damian Bauer. Could go any number of different directions that way, Steve. Any particular ones that you think should get the nod?
1: I'd say Bauer with his two RBIs.
0: Yeah. So Damian Bauer will be our West End Salvage Scrapper of the game. The player whose hustle and scrappiness stood out trying to lead the opponent to waste, presented by West End Salvage of Lancaster. We'll take another break and close up shop from game number one of our state baseball doubleheader from Neuroscience Group Field at Fox City Stadium. 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
3: Wrapping up the Tri-State Roofing LLC post-game show of game number one of our high school state baseball doubleheader. Potosi-Cassville falling short against Columbus Catholic in the Division IV state championship, 8-4. Columbus Catholic, 8 runs on 9 hits with 1 error. Potosi-Cassville, 4 runs on 9 hits with 2 errors. 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Those watching on the Queen Bee Radio Sports YouTube channel, just keep it right here on this stream. 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
13: Here's your X1071 Tri-State forecast. Slight chance of thunderstorms this afternoon. Otherwise, sunshine mixed with clouds at times. Daytime highs approaching 73. Slight chance of thunderstorms tonight. Lows dip down to about 53. Mainly clear skies. Mainly sunny skies tomorrow. Slight chance of thunderstorms. Daytime highs approaching 76. Right now, it's 66 degrees. I'm staff meteorologist Jennifer Wojcicki.
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12: Here's your X1071 Tri-State forecast. Slight chance of thunderstorms this afternoon, otherwise sunshine mixed with clouds at times. Daytime high is approaching 73. Slight chance of thunderstorms tonight, lows dip down to about 53. Mainly clear skies. Mainly sunny skies tomorrow, slight chance of thunderstorms. Daytime high is approaching 76. Right now, it's 66 degrees. I'm staff meteorologist Jennifer Fujitsky.

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13: Here's your X1071 Tri-State forecast. Slight chance of thunderstorms this afternoon, otherwise sunshine mixed with clouds at times. Daytime highs approaching 73. Slight chance for storms tonight, lows level off around 52, mainly clear skies. Slight chance of thunderstorms tomorrow, daytime highs approaching 76, mainly clear skies. Currently, it's 67 degrees. I'm staff meteorologist Jennifer Vujcitsky.
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12: Here's your X-1071 Tri-State forecast. Slight chance of thunderstorms this afternoon. Otherwise, sunshine mixed with clouds at times. Daytime highs approaching 73. Slight chance for storms tonight. Lows level off around 52. Mainly clear skies. Slight chance of thunderstorms tomorrow. Daytime highs approaching 76. Mainly clear skies. Currently, it's 67 degrees. I'm staff meteorologist Jennifer Vujicic.

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10: Here's your X1071 Tri-State Forecast. Slight chance of thunderstorms this afternoon. Otherwise, sunshine mixed with clouds at times. Daytime high is approaching 73. Slight chance for storms tonight. Lows level off around 52. Mainly clear skies. Slight chance of thunderstorms tomorrow. Daytime high is approaching 76. Mainly clear skies. Currently 69. I'm staff meteorologist Jennifer Vujcicki.
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13: Here's your X1071 Tri-State forecast. A blend of clouds and sun this afternoon with daytime highs approaching 73. Lows around 52, tonight mainly clear. Mainly clear skies, tomorrow slight chance of thunderstorms, daytime highs approaching 76. Mainly clear, Saturday with highs in the upper 70s, thunderstorms likely Sunday. Currently it's 71 degrees. I'm staff meteorologist Jennifer Vujicic.

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12: Here's your X-1071 Tri-State forecast. Sunshine mixed with clouds at times this afternoon, with daytime highs approaching 73. Mainly clear skies. Tonight, slight chance for isolated thunderstorms. Lows dip down to about 52. Mainly sunny skies. Tomorrow, slight chance of thunderstorms. Daytime highs approaching 76. Currently, it's 71 degrees. I'm staff meteorologist Jennifer Wojcicki.
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2: 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They finished second earlier today at the state tournament. We're going commercial free for you. 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

Do not miss today's 414 fun fact with the other side in East Dubuque. That's coming up. And the new Spider-Man trailer is here, but even better, the new popcorn buckets have arrived. I'll tell you more about them in minutes. Now, Olivia Rodrigo on the X. I know.

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0: Extreme hit music on X1071, the Frey and Ice Cold Lakes. The new Spider-Man Brand New Day trailer is out, and it includes appearances from the Hulk, Punisher, and the villain Scorpion. Now, the movie will hit theaters July 31st, but more importantly, the new Spider-Man popcorn buckets are here. Each theater chain got to design its own, but Cinemark really went outside the box. See what I did there? Theirs combines the popcorn bucket and the soda cup in a weird yet kind of cool way. It's Spider-Man's arm standing up with his hand shooting a web into the sky. Some web material coming from the wrist forms the popcorn bucket. The soda is apparently held in the forearm, which you can't really see from the pictures, but you do see the straw that goes down through the popcorn. Now, it might make eating and drinking a little awkward, but still pretty cool. I posted the buckets on our Facebook page so you can check them out and pick your favorite. Are you a fan of Spider-Man? Yeah, that movie hits theaters July 31st. Someone is going to be enjoying a family getaway on us with the extreme 107 days of summer with Bally's Marquette. I'll tell you how to be our next big winner coming up before 4 o'clock on X1071. I need some good
1: 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All I really need is a little good news. 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
17: Here's your X1071 Tri-State forecast. Sunshine mixed with clouds at times this afternoon, with daytime highs approaching 73. Mainly clear skies. Tonight, slight chance for isolated thunderstorms. Lows dip down to about 52. Mainly sunny skies. Tomorrow, slight chance of thunderstorms. Daytime highs approaching 76. Right now, 72. I'm staff meteorologist Jennifer Wojcicki.
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There's Zara Larsson. You ever wonder why astronauts never celebrate a moon landing with an ice cold beer? There's an actual scientific reason, and it's today's 414 fun fact with the other side in East Dubuque. And I'm not sure if you remember this, but it was 1 year ago on June 20th, which I know today's not June 20th. But on that date, Netflix released K-Pop Demon Hunters. And now to celebrate the first anniversary, Netflix has arranged outdoor screenings for this weekend in Brooklyn, San Diego, San Francisco, and Atlanta. We've got K-Pop Demon Hunters now on X1071.

0: Harry Styles and American Girls on X107.1 Extreme Hit Music. Today, the Cubbies are off, but remember this weekend, you watch the Cubs at the other side in East Dubuque. You'll have three ways to win cash. So enjoy cold drinks, delicious food, and win money. Sounds pretty good, right? And the other side brings us today's 414 fun fact. Did you know this? Drinking a beer in space is impossible because it remains foam. Who wants to drink that? You see, the bubbles of carbon dioxide in carbonated beverages aren't buoyant in the weightless environment and remain randomly distributed throughout the fluid. So yeah, it stays foam and doesn't turn into that delicious beer that we love. That's why drinking a beer in space is impossible. And now you know. That's our fun fact with the other side in East Dubuque. Now Lady Gaga and Doechii. Here's Runway on X107.1.
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0: 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There's Boston. Joey and Lauren are back in the morning. 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So someone asked dads what they want for Father's Day. I've got their top responses coming up in minutes. 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

0: Monday morning, what was pulled out of a trunk on Makeup or Breakup?
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0: Extreme hit music on X1071. My name is Johnny J. One of my favorite things in life, fireworks. Now, you always got to be smart and be safe. I don't want to get a stupid nickname like Three Finger Johnny. But next Thursday, 4 until 6, we're live at Marty's Fireworks on Badger Road. They've got a great Brat Pack of fireworks you can win. Plus, we'll have your chance to sign up for other great summer prizes. Another extreme 107 days of summer stop with Bally's Marquette. Learn more about us live at Marty's Fireworks on our Facebook events page. And of course, Father's Day is this Sunday. Maybe get Dad some fireworks? Definitely don't get Dad one of those number one dad mugs or a tie. He doesn't want that. But someone on social media did ask, quote, "Dads, what do you actually want for Father's Day?" Here are some of the responses. One dad said, quote, "To be able to spend time with my family and not be expected to go out to a meal with my in-laws." Appreciate the honesty, Dad. Another pop said, quote, "Go to a baseball game, eat some hot dogs, and enjoy time with my kids away from screens." You hear that, kids? Dad does a lot. You can give him one day, right? Another dad said, quote, "I want to pack a cooler, go to a local park, set up a small grill, cook some burgers, drink a beer or two, and hang out with my wife and daughter." That sounds like a great day. Not sure if the weather's going to cooperate or not. And another dad said, quote, "To play a round of golf with my son and my father. Nice weather, a great cheeseburger, some cold beers." Hey, that actually sounds perfect to me. What did you get, Dad? And if you still need something to get him, there's a couple ideas for you. One dad and mom have gone viral after sharing a vid of their kids, and it's pretty funny and, well, maybe quite relatable to you. That's coming up before 5 o'clock right here on X1071.
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17: Here's your X-1071 Tri-State forecast. Sunshine mixed with clouds at times this afternoon, with daytime highs approaching 73. Mainly clear skies. Tonight, slight chance for isolated thunderstorms. Lows dip down to about 52. Mainly sunny skies. Tomorrow, slight chance of thunderstorms. Daytime highs approaching 76. Right now, 73. I'm staff meteorologist Jennifer Vujicki.
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0: Sienna Spyro and Die on This Hill on X1071 Extreme Hit Music. Parents have gone viral after posting a video of their kids in the car. They captioned it, quote, "The difference between girl and boy children." We're going to let Big Sis kick this one off.
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There's Alex Warren and Fever Dream. Joey and Lauren are back in the morning. They're going to spread some positive vibes and get you all ready for the weekend on a Good Stuff Friday from 6 until 10. And we're going commercial free for your drive. Taylor Swift, Bruno Mars, Tate McRae, and a whole lot more. Now, let's have fun. We are young on X1071. Yeah.

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1: 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Thanks for listening. My name is Johnny J. Tom Hanks was surprised to find out something interesting about his Toy Story character, Woody. Listen to Tom's funny reaction later this hour. And speaking of Toy Story 5, we've got Taylor Swift. I knew it. I knew you.

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1: Yeah, a little weird situation going on. 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

The band Camino and Holly on X1071. Sounds like Jelly Roll and his wife are divorcing. Wow, he managed to drop even more weight. Here's Rihanna on the X.

0: music first on X1071 Extreme Hit Music. There's Repeat It from Martin Garrix and Ed Sheeran. I don't know if you've ever had the chicken wings at the other side in East Dubuque. They're phenomenal. They're the type of chicken wings you can eat plain or with sauce. And they do have great sauces. By the way, you can win some. It's part of our Extreme Pizza Feast from the other side in East Dubuque. 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Cubbies are off tonight, but if you watch the Cubs at the other side over the weekend, you could win money. When Tom Hanks and Tim Allen were... Tim Allen. You know who I'm talking about, right? They were being interviewed by the BBC. They found out that Woody from Toy Story has a last name.
1: By the way, I only recently discovered that Woody has a surname.
2: I had no idea. The sheriff? Woody what?
1: Woody Pride.
2: Oh.
1: Double twist. Jesse's full name is Jessica Jane Pride.
3: Oh, wait a minute. I'd heard this that they might be related.
1: I think that means you're siblings.
2: No, yes. Distant cousins, please. Please.
3: There's something in there. Was it one of the guys on the internet that gets these names? I heard that same thing.
2: How did they find this out? I play the guy. I didn't realize I had a surname.
0: Did you know that Woody and Jesse from Toy Story have surnames? And actually have the same last name. Pride. That's Tom Hanks in an interview with the BBC. Toy Story 5 in select theaters tonight and opening worldwide tomorrow. There is a big hot air balloon event this weekend in Galena. Comedian Jim Gaffigan went up with his daughters recently. He'll tell you the story in our Laughter at 5 after. Coming up at 6:05. 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
13: Here's your X-1071 Tri-State forecast. Slight chance for isolated thunderstorms tonight. Otherwise, mainly clear skies. Lows level off around 52. Mainly clear skies tomorrow. Slight chance of thunderstorms. Daytime highs approaching 76. Lows level off around 56. Tomorrow night, slight chance for storms. Right now, it's 71 degrees. I'm staff meteorologist Jennifer Wojcicki.
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my drive to the top. 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I'm an astronaut. I blasted off the planet, rock to cause catastrophe, and it matters more because I had it. Now I had, I thought about wreaking havoc on an opposition. Kind of shocking, they want a static with precision. I'm automatic quarterback. I ain't talking second packet. 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

0: 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There's One Republic and Need Your Love. How you doing? My name is Johnny J. How about some laughs? We've got Jim Gaffigan on his hot air balloon ride with his daughters while they vacationed in Mexico. This is our Laughter at 5 After on X1071.
1: Now, I've never assembled a hot air balloon, and from what I observe, neither had any employee. I assumed eventually there'd be a safety briefing. There'd have to be a safety briefing. There was never a safety briefing. And like the sheep we are, we just started walking towards the balloon. But nothing about a hot air balloon ride is logical. The balloon the size of a building, an enormous Easter basket, and a blowtorch. We eventually reached the basket of our balloon. By the way, it was a physical basket made of wicker. Wicker! You know that stuff that can barely carry your laundry? It was supposed to cart my fat ass through the sky. We eventually landed in an empty soccer field. We sat there for like 10 minutes. And then this guy in this tiny car drove up, beeped his horn. We got in, he drove away. Then I was like, I don't even know if he's with the balloon company. There was a solid minute when I was like, I just volunteered to be kidnapped.
0: Jim Gaffigan and our Laughter at 5 After. 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

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Sabrina Carpenter, there's Feather. Travis Kelce had an embarrassing moment when he met a music legend and mistook him for someone with the same last name. Travis will tell the story in minutes, and we have music from his fiance. Coming up right after Dominic Fike, here's Baby Doll on X1071. I can't.

0: 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Travis Kelce once met Jimmy Buffett, the music legend, at a music festival and mistook him for another much richer Buffett. Here's Travis telling the story.
1: A guy comes up and says, "Dude, Buffett's here. He wants to meet you." I'm like, "That's big money." I'm like, "I am way too hammered to say hello to this guy." I started talking finances. Meet Buffett, I'll shake his hand, and man, we have the best conversation I've ever had in my life. The man is literally smiling from ear to ear. I'm thinking, I'm going to be rich here soon. He's going to bank me on the bond of his investments. And he starts telling a story in high school when he picked up the guitar for the first time. And I was like, "No way! Warren Buffett played the guitar?" And then got tapped on the shoulder because he had to go sing Margaritaville.
0: That is a great story from Travis Kelce when he got to meet singer Jimmy Buffett and thought he was billionaire Warren Buffett. You ever do something like that? You're having a convo with someone and at some point you realize they're not who you thought they were. Hey, it happens. Even to guys like Travis Kelce. Looks like a beautiful start to Dad's Day weekend, but that could change. Jennifer will give you the latest forecast next. On X1071.
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12: Here's your X1071 Tri-State forecast. Slight chance for isolated thunderstorms tonight. Otherwise, mainly clear skies. Lows level off around 52. Mainly clear skies tomorrow. Slight chance of thunderstorms. Daytime highs approaching 76. Lows level off around 56. Tomorrow night, slight chance for storms. Currently 68. I'm staff meteorologist Jennifer Wojcicki.
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Extreme hit music on X1071. There's Homewrecker. That's somber. Hey, enjoy your night. Keep it right here for the hits. And remember, Joey and Lauren are back to start your Friday 6 until 10. And it's a good stuff Friday. So, hey, enjoy your night and keep it right here for the hits on X1071.

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